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0: Hello, everyone. This is your Action News reporter with all the news that is news across the nation on the scene at the supermarket. There seems to have been some disturbance here. Pardon me, sir. Did you see what happened?
1: Yeah, I did. I was standing over by the tomatoes, and here he come, running through the pole beans, through the fruits and vegetables, naked as a jaybird. And I hollered over to Ethel. I said, "Don't look, Ethel!" And it's too late. She'd already been incensed.
2: Here he comes.

0: Nation. 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
1: Yeah, see. I was just in here getting my tires checked, and he disappeared out of the track. Come streaking around the grease right there. Didn't have nothing on but a smile. I looked in there, and Ethel was getting her cold drink. I hollered, "Don't look, Ethel!" And it's too late. She'd already been mooned. Flashed right there in front of the shop, so...
2: Hey, Chris.
1: Boogity, boogity. Yeah.

0: reporter in the booth at the gym covering the disturbance at the basketball playoff. Pardon me, sir. Did you see what happened?
1: Yeah, thief. Hey, Tom, I was just going down there to get Ethel a snow cone. Here it come, right out of the cheap seats. Dribbling. Right down the middle of the court. Didn't have on nothing but his heels. Made a hook shot and got out through the concession stand. I hollered up at Ethel. I said, "Don't look, Ethel!" It was too late. She'd already got a free shot. Grandstand. Right there in front of the home team.
2: What is it calling the streets?
3: Here comes the kid. Who's that with it?
4: Ethel.
3: Is that you, Ethel?

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and welcome to Helicopters and Elephants on the 23rd of May. That is the fifth month of the year, almost done. So the first half of the year will be done soon. Don't know how you feel about this. Benson Boone was that here with Mystical, Magical, one of my favorites at the moment. Yesterday the Trump Bridge was opened. You know, the Trump Bridge in Preston they built for the last, I don't know how many years. In Abraham Park, that was opened yesterday. I wasn't there because it was at 11:30, and who has time at 11:30? I had to work, but yeah, it's open now. So before I start here telling you where you could go this weekend, this is something where you could go this weekend. We will talk about the recent issues here we had this week and how this affected parenting. It's about electricity and water supply issues. I'm sure you have been affected by it as well, so let's talk about this, how it is as parents, yeah? And of course we talk about half term later and what to do, but first we listen to Ellie Goulding and Love Me Like You Do from 2015.

Deep Blue Something and Breakfast at Tiffany's from 1994, which is a while ago. We will not say how long. Let's have a look. What was going on last week? Last Sunday, we had the World Telecommunication and Information Society Day. Then on Monday, the International Museums Day. And I hope you all went to a museum on Monday. Then on Wednesday, we had World Bee Day and celebrated bees and everything that comes with it. Then it was also World Metrology Day. Then on Thursday we had International Tea Day. That was the international version, not the UK version that we had in, when was it, March or so. But still, I mean, we all celebrate tea every day, so why not do that as well? Then on Saturday, today is World Turtle Day. So turtle, and I looked it up actually, how I promised, yeah? I looked it up, and it's actually just Turtle Day. It's not Terrapin Day, it's not Tortoise Day, it's Turtle Day. So we only celebrate the ones that live in water. Just in case you need a reminder, yeah? I'm not saying you do, but in case you need a reminder, turtles are the ones that live in water all the time. Tortoises are the ones that live on land all the time. And terrapins are the ones that can live on land and on water, the amphibious kind of, yeah? So, now that we got that sorted, listen to a song here written by Randy Newman. And it's You've Got a Friend in Me from the movie Toy Story. You've

0: You. So, and I did a little trick here. Yeah, I did a little trick. So I played "You've Got a Friend in Me" by from the movie Toy Story, written by Randy Newman. Then after that, we had "If I Didn't Have You" from the movie Monsters, Inc., also written by Randy Newman. And there is a third one from a Pixar movie written by Randy Newman, which is "The Time of Your Life" from A Bug's Life. And all those three ones that sound quite similar, yeah, but I really like them. He did other songs as well. Yeah, he made a lot of very good songs. So I can tell you can always listen to a Randy Newman song and then you feel better afterwards. Let's have a look what's going on this weekend here. Where can we go? Don't forget that there's a bank holiday on Monday. I forgot completely about it. I will mention it later in the show again, so no worries. But yeah, this is not a 2-day weekend. It's a 3-day weekend, and you should be prepared for that. Anyway, let's have a look today. Today we have the big family fun day in Wade Hall Family Center, which is free. And I try to find things to do here that are for free or that don't cost much. You know that, of course, there is so much other stuff going on where you can buy tickets for, where you can spend money on. But I usually tell you the things that do not cost much. So there's the big family fun day in Wade Hall Family Center. And it's the usual small family center fun. It's bouncy castles, face painting, a few beverages, I guess, and all those. Then we have the country and western hoedown at HAPA. You know HAPA, that's the Horse and Pony Protection Association. And it's not far from here. It's in Burnley. It's like a 20-minute drive. And they always make very, very good activity days. And we went, last year we went to the country and western hoedown and it was a great success. It was really good. The coffee there is the best ever. They have the best breakfast. If you want to eat something, go there. They also have own a pony day today, so I can really recommend going to HAPA, support them, and have a great breakfast, maybe own a pony for a day. That's what you can do today. And then also in Ribby Hall Village is the Ribby Fest, which is always also very nice. It's free to go in, but of course then the things there cost a bit of money. So I don't know what I will do today. I thought we would go to the big family fun day, but now that I know that there's a country and western hoedown, I think we will go there. If you like the Wild West, yeah, and dressing up like a cowboy, you can also all weekend go to the Ribble Steam Railway Museum in Preston. They have a Wild West weekend this weekend. And tomorrow we have the Caribbean Festival, a carnival in Preston, which is a yearly thing. So this is also very nice. I hope the weather holds up for it. So that's the weekend, yeah. And I could not find anything for the bank holiday, but I'm sure there's loads on. I could find one or the other pub making a bank holiday day out of it. So yeah, enjoy that long weekend. And because I'm so great, here is Dwayne the Rock Johnson singing "You're Welcome."
1: I see what's happening, yeah. You're face to face with greatness and it's strange. You don't even know how you feel. It's adorable. Well, it's nice to see that humans never change. Open your eyes, let's begin. Yes, it's really me, it's Maui, breathe it in.

0: till it's weightless. From K-Pop Demon Hunters, again, K-Pop Demon Hunters, yes, every week. A song from K-Pop Demon Hunters, that was Rumi and Juni singing together Free. Ah, such a nice song. So, what else? Yeah, parenting topic. I told you in the beginning of the show what can we talk about today, and we talk about what happened this week. Wasn't it a big, how can I say? I would say in German I would call it a havari, yeah? But I don't know if havari is a word here in English. It was just a big issue. The water was cut off. There was no water, and that was on Wednesday. If you have been in Leyland, I'm sure you haven't had any water. It was huge. Everybody seemed to be affected by it somehow. There was low pressure. There was no pressure. There was a bit of water. There was no water. And then it went on and on. And on Thursday, we all got messages that it's all clean now, all sorted. And all of a sudden, I had a shower on Thursday. And in the middle of my hair washing procedure, the water just turned off. And I don't know what happened there. But yeah, so we had water supply issues, and I was reminded a little bit on the big electricity cut off in Berlin, where I was in 2019. We had no electricity or heating, water, and all this. It's all electric in Berlin, so we have very little gas heatings. I had electric heating, so I had no heating, I had no water, I had no electricity for 3 days, and you know what, 3 days doesn't sound long, but if you live in the dark in winter without heating or warm water, then that's already not good. But when you then also have a 4-year-old child with you living, that's just impossible. I was so lucky that my office where I was working still had electricity and water, and also the nursery where Marlene was, they also had still water and electricity, so I could at least during the day, yeah, drop her off there, and I could go. Luckily also there was a shower in my office, so I could have a shower in my office. Yeah, so that really helped me, and I was always thinking on the people who didn't have that possibility, who didn't have a nursery, who still has electricity or a shower in the office, so they could have a quick shower. But we made it work somehow, and within 3 days there were charging stations made up by the fire department right in the middle of the big roads, like on that huge crossing right next to my apartment that I had. There was like one of those charging stations where we could go in the evening, and then there was a fire going, you know, it was like a barbecue a little bit. And then we also charged our phone while talking to the neighbors, and the kids were playing and all this. It sounds nice. It wasn't so. And I was reminded on that, and we keep forgetting how difficult it is. Yeah, when you have children, and you have something so basic like a water or electricity missing, then it's quite difficult. Yeah, so. Oh, I hope it doesn't happen again. I hope whoever third party that was will not drill into that pipe again. So we will have a normal week in half term. It's half term. The kids aren't even in school. So, yeah. And in that topic here, let's listen to Encanto. And what else can I do?
1: I just made something unexpected. Something sharp.

Encanto and What Else Can I Do? I forgot now the name of the character who sings that. It's the sister, you know, the sister who can make flowers and stuff. Maybe I have to watch that movie again. What else can we talk about? Oh, yeah, right. In that topic here of electricity and water supply, you know, this week I was thinking about what is it worth it to get one of those survival kits? You know, these, I don't know really what's in there, but there is like the rucksack or box or whatever with survival supplies. And I was thinking about getting one of those. What do you think? Right? Because, I mean, I'm heating the house with gas, and I have the water out of the tap and all this. But what are we doing when there's no water, when there's no electricity, when there's no heating? What can we do? And I looked into things. What is there? And it's actually every survival kit that I found, at least. Maybe you have a better one, but everything that I found is more like, yeah, for the apocalypse. So really, if there are zombies in front of your door and you really are down to the absolute basics, then you might make use of one of those kits. But for just a bit of electricity or water missing, that's not the right thing. But I'm looking. I will find one. I'm pretty sure that I will find one. Maybe with a like little osmosis machine, you know, that makes fresh water out of wee, or maybe some kind of candle work that heats up the house. Or I don't know, something. Yeah, it's just something that I can make use of. If you have something, yeah, then please let me know. Please just put it here, and then on Facebook, find me on the Facebook Messenger. Write it to Radio Leyland. What your survival tips are, and what your survival kits are. And while you do that, I will play Alex Warren, the latest release from Alex Warren, and Fever Dream.

One of my favorites at the moment, Imagine Dragons and It's Okay. So, there's only one thing left. Let's talk about half term. A whole week of the kids being at home. What will we do? And I found a few things here. Of course, it's all expensive. I couldn't find anything that is not too much. I mean, the usual things, of course. Yeah, right? You can go to Burton Park. You can go to Curtin Valley. You can go everywhere, really, for free. Yeah? But you have done that like a million times already. So what else is there? Actually, in the Harris Museum in Preston, this weekend starts the world of Martin Brown, Horrible Histories and Other Dazzling Drawings, which looks really nice. It's since the Wallace and Gromit exhibition, there wasn't anything else on, so this is the next big exhibition, and it will be on until August. So there's loads of time to watch it, but it starts this weekend. So if you want to go somewhere that doesn't cost any money, that's the Harris Museum in Preston for sure. Then we have Knights and Fairy Tales in Thornton Hall Country Park. And I only mention that because the Thornton Hall Country Park is really nice. And we have been there lots of times. And they always make something worth the money. Then we have In Go Ape, of course, in Blackburn. You know, this is something that I was looking into this year the first time. With Adam being a bit older, he might be able to do a bit of Go Ape there. So I was looking into that, and that looks good. The half-term activities they offer. Then we also have half-term here in Blackpool, of course. Yeah, the Gruffalo and Friends Clubhouse, the Sea Life Center there. Even the Madame Tussauds has special prizes on. So this could be a good target for a day. Yeah, go to Blackpool when the weather is nice and have a little walk around the beach, and then pick one of those Sea Life whatever centers there. It's really nice, right? For a day out, it's okay. So. Have you talked about that? I haven't found anything else. Let's listen to the Lego Batman movie song here. Friends are family.

Gamper and Dadoni, More Than I Can Say. Of course, a remix from the original, but it's a very nice version. So, and before we end the show here, what is going on next week apart from half term, of course? So, what do we have? On Monday, we have the bank holiday, so don't forget, you don't have to go to work on that day. It's also Geek Pride Day, yeah? Geek, you know what a geek is, and that's a Geek Pride Day. And then it's also Towel Day, which it's, of course, comes together perfectly fine there. The Towel Day is, of course, for the Hitchhiker's Guide to the Galaxy, Douglas Adams, yeah, the author, and to celebrate him. So that's on Monday. Then on Thursday we have Menstrual Hygiene Day, and you know what? I'm so close to making a show themed for the female menstruation. I really think we should talk about that more. It's such a taboo topic still, even though the advertisements and marketing departments have detected that they can use red liquids for advertising menstrual hygiene products. I still think we should talk about that a bit more. Oh, that will be a nice show. I will advertise, but no worries. I will tell you in advance which one it will be. And then on Friday, we have Oak Apple Day, which is a celebration here in England. And I should have looked up what it is really about before I do that here. Anyway, that's on Friday. You know what? I tell you next week. If you tune in next week, I tell you everything about Oak Apple Day and why that is. And before we go here, let's listen to a classic that I listened to a lot this week is from Everly Brothers and Dream.

And this was Helicopters and Elephants this Saturday morning. Thank you so much for listening. I will upload the show during the coming week on Mixcloud as usual, so you can catch up on everything that I've just told you. If you want to talk about your personal parenting experience, which other parents can take as an example, either good or bad, or if you have a top tip what everybody has to do with their kids at least once in their life, or if you have a good nursery rhyme or want to get involved somehow in radio or in the show, then please go on Facebook and Radio Leyland page and text or email me. I'm always happy about feedback, either good or bad either. So just go on Facebook and find me there. Thank you so much. Have a wonderful weekend with the kids and enjoy the rest of the week. Bye.

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1: Hi, y'all. It's 10 o'clock. It's Saturday. Welcome to Clark's Country.

Good morning, y'all. Opening today's Clark's Country, Kentucky roots rocker Kyle Daniel, turning up the heat with his latest single, Hard Traveling Man. Hard Traveling Man is an up-tempo, barroom-ready blast of southern grit that leans hard into dirty guitars, groove-heavy rhythms, and a swaggering sense of attitude. It's the kind of song built for hardwood floors, neon lights, and a packed-out crowd, raw, loud, and unapologetically alive. Hard Traveling Man's muscular sound sits somewhere between southern rock and outlaw country, but never settles fully into either. Instead, Daniel carves out his own lane, what he calls Kentucky Fried Rock and Country, a style that rejects the polished edges of mainstream country in favor of something rougher, sweatier, and far more lived in. There's also a gospel energy in the groove, but it's the crunch of guitars and the barroom stomp that drive this track forward.

Hi, my name is Clark and I'll be with you from now until 12 midday. On today's show, we'll be chatting and playing some old and some not so old country music from the past 10 decades. I'll be playing your favourite music and we'll be featuring some of the stars you know and some you may have heard about but maybe not know too much about. I'll have news, views and reviews of what's hot and what's not in country. All this and music from the movies coming up here on Radio Leyland on Clark's Country.

49 Winchester are bringing home the bacon with their newest album, Change of Plans. You've got to have been living under a rock for the past 4 years to not know 49 Winchester's trademark anthem, Russell County Line, with its delicate keys, meaningful lyrics and big band outro. It's become their signature. The problem is, when you land a song like that, the crowd pleaser, it becomes incredibly hard to top. Enter Change of Plans, the next chapter for 49 Winchester. The 10-track album is laid heavy with the band's Virginia grit and southern resolve. Taking inspiration from 70s, this album is packed with riffs and melodies that nod to the golden age of rock music. From the honky-tonk hoop, bringing home the bacon, to the beautifully pensive old Savannah, Change of Plans has it all in just 10 songs. Winchester have delivered a pocket full of stories, amalgamated with introspective lyrics and a clear path forward. It's not for everyone, but for everyone that it's for, it's brilliant. There's no denying the craft behind it, every detail bridging the gap between the listener and Appalachia.

Miranda Lambert's new song, Crisco, is as smooth as butter. Released last Friday, it appears to be the start of a brand new era for the country star. The track is her first release under her new label, and its sound is very different from anything she's released before. Crisco leans into a 70s disco-inspired style, while still blending in some country flair. This new direction that Lambert seems to be embracing is not entirely new though. In fact, she's been hinting at the shift for quite a while, starting with her duet with Chris Stapleton last year. The two released their collaboration, A Song to Sing, back in July last year, and the entire project leaned heavily into a retro style. The Crisco music video fully embraces the throwback aesthetic, with terracotta suits, roller skates, and even a disco ball.

Buddy Johnson's ACM Entertainer of the Year win last Sunday is a testament to the little things. His accomplishment is what happens when ego doesn't get into the way. That isn't to say Johnson is a picture of humility. The fall singer is proud, confident in his abilities, and very competitive. But he's never been cocky or expressed entitlement. That's worth stopping to appreciate, given how he came up in this business. Johnson was a legit Texas headliner with a deep catalogue before dropping his first mainstream single, On My Way to You, in 2018. Few artists have been as dependable and professional. During award show media junkets, he often arrives on time, flanked by men who look more like cattle ranchers on a business call than managers, publicists, and label execs. On stage, he's not there to party. The show is high energy and focused, and his band is far too tight to be anything but sober. If you've seen Carrie Underwood live, then you know what I'm talking about, and the songs are really, really good.

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1: 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That's Clark's Country, here on Radio Leyland 104.8. Maybe you'd like me to play one of your favourite tracks, you know, that special one that brings back a memory. Or to make a dedication, then I will. Just let me know the track and very briefly why you'd like to hear it. Drop me an email to greywarriormusic@aol.com.
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1: Westland Craft teams up with Dylan Carmichael to raise a toast to small town salvation on Hanging Up the Honky Tonk. There's a certain kind of promise that lives under neon lights, a hum of steel guitar, a clink of long necks, the quiet understanding that whatever you carried in with you might feel a little lighter on the way out. Ashland Craft knows that promise well, and on her latest single, Hanging Up the Honky Tonk, she doesn't just revisit it, she defends it. Clocking in at a lean 3 minutes, Craft delivers a sort of pure, unfiltered country joy, the kind that doesn't apologise for its rough edges or late nights. Framed as a fiery duet with Dylan Carmichael, the track feels less like a polished studio cut, and more like a Friday night you didn't plan, but won't ever forget. There's a swagger here, fiddle and steel, weaving through a backbeat that practically demands a two-step. It's country that remembers where it came from, but more importantly, knows why it stayed. And if Craft and her partner in crime, Carmichael, have anything to say about it, Last Call isn't coming anytime soon, and vowing that they're not hanging up the honky-tonk anytime soon.

There might not be any better barometer from where we're at country music at the moment than this new album, Real Damn Deal, from Braxton Keith. Any and all rebuttals against declaring that we're in a full-throated traditionalist revival are rendered weak and ineffectual after a spin through this record. Braxton puts on a traditional country clinic, but with a reinvigorated youthful enthusiasm that inspires attaboys and fist pumping, along with tapping toes and boot heels shuffling across the hardwood floors. It's taken at least 7 years for Braxton to finally release his debut album, and though the music of this Texas native has always been undergirded and informed by all those old classic country greats, he's occasionally explored more contemporary sounds as well. With Real Damn Deal, though, Braxton Keith puts his chest out and bets on the present and future of country music being country. Some might even find his Real Damn Deal proclamation a bit ostentatious, but it ain't bragging if you can back it up. That's what Braxton does in the album's 15 tracks, illustrating his allegiance to traditional country right out of the box.

Maren Morris has officially made her acting debut on the US TV drama Sheriff Country. She's dropped new music too. The Grammy winner guest starred in last Friday night's episode of the CBS drama, marking her latest move outside the traditional country music lane as she continues exploring new creative projects. And according to Morris, the experience turned out to be emotional in more ways than one. In addition to appearing on Sheriff Country, Morris also wrote an original song called Parachute that featured during the episode. The episode, titled Compromise, follows Sheriff Nikki Fox as she helps with a federal investigation involving alleged interstate crime and local land deals. Morris guest starred as Hazel, who is described as Sky's sponsor. For Morris, the role comes during a period of major transition in her career. Earlier this year, she released Dreamsicle, her first major project since stepping away from country radio and reshaping her sound and artistic direction. Now it looks like acting may be coming part of that next chapter too.

Megan Maroney has released a new song called Traitor, Roles Reversed. It was originally included as a bonus track from the Target exclusive edition of her album Cloud Nine, and even though it wasn't released on the initial album, it became a fan favourite. Like a lot of Maroney's songs, it's super fun to sing along with, and like I said, the fans already love it, so I've no doubt it will be a huge success. Like the rest of the album, Cloud Nine debuted at number one on the 200 albums chart, which is her first number one debut on that chart. I'm still loving the two duets, I Only Miss You with Ed Sheeran and Bells and Whistles with Kacey Musgraves, as well as Medicine, which is easily one of the most country songs on the very pop-leaning album and is her current single at country radio.

0: traitor.
1: Rising country artist Mac Geiger is stepping into a defining moment with the announcement of his debut EP, Walk a Straight Line, due to arrive next week. A six-song collection rooted in storytelling and tradition. The project positions Geiger as one of the most authentic emerging voices in modern country. An artist equally comfortable honoring the genre's past while pushing it forward. Walk a Straight Line is more than just a debut, it's a mission statement. Geiger wrote five of the six tracks entirely on his own, underlining his identity as a songwriter first and foremost. That creative independence runs throughout the EP, which he describes as the foundation of my sound and artistry, capturing exactly where he is at this moment in his career.

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1: Jason Aldean is pulling back the curtain on dementia, a disease that hits close to home, in his song, Help You Remember. Aldean says that some reviews he's read about the song pegs it as a love breakup song, but it's not, and the actual meaning of the song couldn't be further from those reviews. Aldean shared, "It was written about my uncle who passed away of Lewy body dementia, and my father-in-law who currently has Lewy body dementia." The country superstar says, "It's one of those things we wrote that is like a really personal thing, and you hear other people's stories, whether it be Alzheimer's or Parkinson's or dementia or things that their family members are going through." Aldean recalls, "I started noticing any time we would play it for somebody that was going through any of that stuff, man, it was like waterworks, tears, it was really hitting a nerve with people." Jason Aldean co-wrote Help You Remember with Kurt Allison, Tullah Kennedy, John Morgan and Linda Vaughan. Aldean says of the songwriting session, "We wrote it for a kind of therapeutic thing for me, my family and my wife's family, and if people out there going through the same thing can relate to it, that's a cool thing for us." According to the Alzheimer's Society, Lewy body dementia, or LBD, is a progressive neurodegenerative disease where abnormal deposits of a protein called alpha-synuclein, known as Lewy bodies, build up in the brain. It is the leading cause of dementia, affecting an estimated 57 million people worldwide, with nearly 10 million new cases emerging every year. The song speaks to what life is like when someone you love is suffering from dementia, the same conversations that take place day after day, the lost look in your loved one's eyes because they don't recognize you. It's a song filled with heartbreaking truth, and it's something Aldean and his family have lived with for years. The How Far Does a Goodbye Go singer assured about his uncle's battle with Lewy body dementia, which ultimately took his life. Now he's coping with the toll dementia has taken on another member of the family, his father-in-law. Brittany's father is also dealing with the disease. Brittany shared her father's condition with her social media followers. She called dementia the long goodbye and encouraged those who are going through the same thing to seek help during this trying time.

Jason Aldean introduces this week's My Legends of Country. Death is an inevitable truth for all people, but somehow it's even more tragic when it's unexpected, as was the case with country singers who died before their time. Keith Whitley's passing in 1989 at the young age of 33 reminds us of all the stars who left before we were ready to see them go. My Legends of Country.

That's what's the matter with the most successful recording artist in the UK charts during the early 1960s was Australian singer-songwriter yodeler Frank Ifield. Francis Edward Ifield was one of the more original country artists to come from outside North America. He was born in England on the 30th of November 1937 in Coventry to Australian parents Richard Joseph Ifield and Hannah Muriel, as one of seven sons. His parents had travelled to England in 1936, where his father was an inventor and engineer who created the Ifield fuel pump, a device used in jet aircraft for Lucas Industries. The family moved back to Australia in 1948. Growing up in rural Australia, Ifield listened to hillbilly music, later called country music, while milking the family's cow. He was given a guitar in 1949 by his grandmother and self-taught. He also taught himself to yodel by imitating country stars, including Hank Snow. He started performing hillbilly music in his teens and became a regular on Bonington's Bunkhouse, a popular Australian radio program. He dropped out of school to pursue a music career full-time and appeared on other radio shows as well, finally landing on the Travelling Ted Quigg show, where he stayed for many years. Ifield signed with EMI Australia in 1953 and released two successful singles, including There's a Love Knot in My Lariat. Soon he was hosting a weekly television show, Campfire Favourites. By 1959, he was appearing on all three of Sydney television channels. He returned to the UK in 1959 and had his first British hit in 1960 with Lucky Devil, and four number one hits followed on the UK singles charts: a cover of I Remember You, Lovesick Blues, The Wayward Wind, and Confessing That I Love You. He remained in England and in 1962 became a star with his yodeling classic, I Remember You. The song stayed at the top of the UK charts for over 2 months, and when released in the US, it hit number 5 on the pop charts. His most successful year was 1963, when he scored two British number 1 hits, one of the chart toppers, I'm Confessing That I Love You, a cover of a Rudy Valley hit, made it to the middle reaches of the US pop charts as well. Ifield continued having pop chart success throughout 1964, but after that his career in Britain began to wane. He went to Nashville in 1966 and was made an honorary Tennessean. Ifield recorded two albums in Nashville and debuted on the Grand Ole Opry, where he was a great success. He again found popularity in Europe during the 70s, particularly in Belgium, Holland and Luxembourg, and continued to tour and perform at country music festivals and cabarets. In 2003, Ifield was inducted into the Australian Roll of Renown and was inducted into the ARIA Hall of Fame at the ARIA Music Awards of 2007. In 1986, Ifield contracted pneumonia and required surgery to remove part of a lung. As a result, his vocal cords were damaged, which meant he could not sing or yodel for years until he recovered. He and his first wife, Gillian Bowden, divorced in 1988 and he returned to Sydney to live. In 1992, he married Carol Wood, an airline hostess. Ifield died in Hornsby Hospital, New South Wales, of pneumonia on the 18th of May, 2024. He was 86 years of age.

0: a freaky old lady named my Cocaine Kitty who embroiders on my jeans. I got my poor old gray-haired daddy.
1: Benny Slow Courier, lead vocalist, guitarist, and later custodian of the Dr. Hook name, died on the 16th of May 2026 in West Sussex following complications from kidney disease. Born Dennis Michael Le Courier on the 13th of June 1949, the American musician became one of the most recognizable voices of 1970s pop and country rock through the international hits with Dr. Hook, including Sylvia's Mother, Sharing the Night Together, When You're in Love with a Beautiful Woman, and Sexy Eyes. Le Courier's death marks the end of an era for a band whose music crossed formats and generations. Dr. Hook's catalogue moved comfortably between novelty songs, soft rock ballads, country crossover hits, and mainstream pop radio. Across the 1970s and early 1980s, the group achieved commercial success in more than 40 countries and became a staple of country radio, particularly during the band's Capitol Records years. Although Dr. Hook initially emerged with the eccentric humour of songwriter Shel Silverstein guiding much of the material, the band evolved into one of the decade's most commercially successful touring acts. Le Courier's vocal versatility became central to that transition. His delivery could shift from comic storytelling on the cover of the Rolling Stone to emotionally direct ballad performances such as A Little Bit More and Better Love Next Time. Born in New Jersey, Le Courier joined the original Dr. Hook and Betty Shaw lineup in the late 1960s alongside Ray Sawyer, Billy Francis and George Cummings. Their breakthrough came with Sylvia's Mother in 1972, which became a million-selling international hit. The success of cover of the Rolling Stone in 1973 pushed the band into mainstream cultural visibility. Ironically, the song's satire about celebrity and music industry validation resulted in the group appearing on the cover of the Rolling Stone magazine itself later that year. At the height of their popularity, Dr. Hook became known as much for relentless touring as chaotic live performances as for their radio success. Financial instability shadowed the band during its peak years. Following the breakup of Dr. Hook in 1985, Le Courier retained ownership of the band's trademark and continued performing internationally under variations of the Dr. Hook name for decades. He also developed his solo career. By the time of his death, he'd outlived many of the original Dr. Hook bandmates. Ray Sawyer died in 2018, Billy Francis in 2010, and founding guitarist George Cumming died in 2024. Le Courier formally ceased touring under the Dr. Hook banner late last year after ongoing health complications and died at the age of 76 following a long and courageous battle with kidney disease. He was married three times and at the time of his death he was living with his third wife in Sussex in England. Dr. Hook's influence has often been understated in broader discussions about 1970s American rock music. The group occupied a unique commercial space between Nashville crossover country, California soft rock, and novelty pop songwriting.

0: 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Maybe you'd like me to play one of your favourite tracks, you know, that special one that brings back a memory, or to make a dedication, then I will. Just let me know the track and very briefly why you'd like to hear it. Drop me an email to greywarriormusic@aol.com.
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0: And it's time for our requested line dance track. So, table out the kitchen, dancing shoes on, it's dance time. And our requested line dance track this week is another one from Mary. It's for the dance, My Miracle. The music is from Brad Paisley's 2019 My Miracle album. The track, My Miracle, where does she find them?

0: And we'll have a look at our local land use charts in the top five this week. Little change going on. At five, last week's number six, Bigger Houses is the Dance, the track of the same name from Dan and Shay. Down from three to four this week, One More for the Road is the Dance, the track of the same name from Kyo. Up to three from four last week, Ziggy is the Dance, I Wanna Dance with Somebody from Ziggy in the House is the track. No change at two, Our Second Chance is the Dance, the track Someday from Hera Bjerk, which means still no change at number one. Dangerous Games is the Dance, the track of the same name from Justice B. Gordson. Maybe you'd like me to play one of your favourite tracks, you know, that special one that brings back a memory, or to make a dedication, then I will. Just let me know the track and very briefly why you'd like to hear it. Drop me an email to greywarriormusic@aol.com.
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1: Country music is well known for its collaborations, and there's no shortage of duets within the genre's lifespan. Johnny and June, Kenny and Dolly, Jones and Wynette. Now there are big duets, and then there are moments that feel like lightning in a bottle, with Hypothetically Speaking. Willow Avalon and Caitlin Butts have delivered something that firmly belongs in the latter category, a sharp tongue, swaggering slice of country storytelling that already feels like a front-runner for Duet of the Year. Built around Avalon's now signature blend of vintage twang and modern bite, the track leans fully into its attitude from its opening line. Hell hath no fury like two big-haired southern women, Avalon quips, and that line alone tells you everything you need to know. This isn't a polite, harmony-driven country pairing. It's a fiery, character-led exchange that crackles with personality, wit, and just enough venom to keep things interesting. What makes this collaboration so effective is the contrast and the chemistry between the two voices. Avalon brings that smoky, slightly off-kilter tone that has quickly set her apart as one of Nashville's most intriguing new stylists, while Butts injects a theatrical edge, equal parts sass and storytelling, that elevates the song into something more cinematic. Together, they don't just sing the song, they inhabit it, trading lines with a kind of knowing smirk that makes every lyric land harder. The song also continues a remarkable run of releases from Avalon, who has quickly built momentum off singles. And it's also a perfect showcase for Butts, whose own career has been on a steep upward trajectory, known for her boundary-pushing songwriting and theatrical live performances. She fits seamlessly into Avalon's world here, adding another layer of personality to a track that already feels bursting with character. It's a kind of collaboration that feels natural rather than manufactured. Two artists meeting in the middle and amplifying each other's strength. In a year already packed with high-profile collaborations, Hypothetically Speaking stands out because it feels earned. It's not just two names on a track, it's two distinct voices coming together to create something memorable, character-driven, and undeniably fun. If there's any justice, this one won't just be in the conversation come awards season, it'll be leading it.
2: Now let me tell you about my best friend. Well, her name is Leanne, and she's married to a dumb-dumb man named Carl. Or she was, that is. Hello?
3: Well, Carl started in with his same old all over again. Drunk as a skunk, yelling. And he started coming at me while I was frying his eggs in the kitchen.
2: Oh, Lord.
3: And the only thing I had to say to me was that cast iron skillet, and that white tile ain't so white anymore, and he is face down on the kitchen floor.
2: What?
3: And he ain't moving. And I think he might be dead.
2: Uh-oh.
3: And you're the first person I thought to call.

0: I'm always here for you, baby. Hypothetically speaking. Poor Carl.
1: Willow Avalon and Caitlin Butts introduced this week's music from the movies and stage shows. And our music from the movies and stage show this week comes from the 2000 crime comedy film O Brother, Where Art Thou, written and produced and directed by Joel and Ethan Coen. George Clooney, Dan Tominski, Tim Blake Nelson, Chris Thomas King and John Cheruto are just a few of the names featured in the Coen Brothers 2000 film. The film is set in 1937 rural Mississippi during the Great Depression. Its story is a modern satire loosely based on Homer's epic poem The Odyssey that incorporates mythology from the American South. The movie deals with picturesque adventures of Ulysses Everett McGill and his companions, Delmar and Pete. Sprung from a chain gang and trying to reach Everett's home to recover the buried loot of a bank heist, they are confronted by a series of strange characters, among them sirens, a cyclops, bank robber George Babyface Nelson, who's very annoyed by that nickname, a campaigning governor and his opponent, a KKK lich mob, and a blind prophet who warns the trio that the treasure you seek shall not be the treasure you find. The title of the film is a reference to Preston Sturges' 1941 film Sullivan's Travels, in which the protagonist is a director who wants to film O Brother, Where Art Thou, a fictional book about the Great Depression. Much of the music used in the film is period folk music. The soundtrack won a Grammy Award for Album of the Year in 2001. The country and folk musicians who were dubbed into the film included John Hartford, Alison Krauss, Emmylou Harris, Gillian Welch, Chris Sharp, Patti Loveless and others. And the three tracks I've chosen from the O Brother, Where Art Thou soundtrack. The first one, I Am a Man of Constant Sorrow, from the Soggy Bottom Boys. The second one, Alison Krauss and Gillian Welch, I'll Fly Away. And the third one, The Whites, Keep on the Sunny Side.

0: So there were the three songs from the O Brother, Where Art Thou soundtrack. The first one, I Am a Man of Constant Sorrow, from the Soggy Bottom Boys. The second one, Alison Krauss and Julian Welch with I'll Fly Away. And the third one, just finished there, The Whites, Keep on the Sunny Side.
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2: 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Maybe you'd like me to play one of your favourite tracks, you know, that special one that brings back a memory, or to make a dedication, then I will. Just let me know the track and very briefly why you'd like to hear it. 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
2: Rising country voice Jenna Paulette continues her steady ascent with the release of High Noon, a warm two-stepping love song that leans into quiet beauty of contentment, fresh off her expansive Horseback's Deluxe project. Paulette is already signalling the next chapter, and this time it's one rooted in stillness rather than motion. Sonically, High Noon leans into classic country textures with a gentle dance floor ready groove, a true two-stepper in both spirit and structure.

Christopher James was raised on equal parts small-town roots and big stage ambition. He grew up in Ayersville, a small town in northwest Ohio, where Friday nights meant country songs, stadium lights, and the kind of community that still shows up for its own. After 20 years in the military and helping others find their sound, Christopher is now stepping forward with music that sits at the intersection of country storytelling and modern edge. Little Sparks captures the quiet electricity of connection of a small town romance, the fleeting glances, almost misses, and subtle shifts that can change everything. It's restrained, intentional, and emotionally precise.

It looks like Florida Georgia Line fans might finally get that reunion they've been eagerly waiting for in 2027. On the red carpet at the ACM Awards, Tyler Hubbard shared that he and Brian Kelly are seriously considering the possibility of playing a handful of shows next year. Hubbard definitely made it seem like a strong possibility, but also he reminded fans to be patient. Hubbard and Kelly parted ways on a seemingly turbulent note when the band broke up in 2021, but over the past few months they've started slowly reconnecting and getting to know each other again as friends. Hubbard says they've got no plans to put out new music as a duo, but that, hopefully, could change.

Thus, rising country duo Smithfield are set to make a long-awaited return to the UK and Europe this summer, expanding their footprint across the region with a run of headline shows alongside major festival appearance, following the impact of their 2023 C2C London performances. Jen Fielder and Trey Smith are heading back across the Atlantic with a clear mission to deepen their connection with UK audiences. This time around, the duo just isn't dropping in for a single showcase. They're taking their sound across multiple cities before stepping onto one of the biggest stages of the run as headliners at the British Country Music Festival in Blackpool on the 6th of September. It marks a significant step forward in their international journey, underlining both their growing popularity and their commitment to building a lasting presence in the UK country scene.

0: You've been listening this morning to Clark's Country here on Radio Leyland. I'd like to thank you for sharing your time with me today. As always, it's been a real pleasure. 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I hope you have a very happy week. Till next Saturday on Clark's Country, take care, stay safe. See y'all next week. Bye-bye.
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1966. It was the end of that year, and he was Cat Stevens. The song that introduced him to us was that I Love My Dog. It was on DRAM Records, great record label, wasn't it? And it all began for him back in 1966. I saw him a couple of years back, 3 years back, I think it was, on a big charity concert. He was playing his old hits. He's now converted into Yousef Cat Stevens. That's the moniker he goes under now. And he played Morning Has Broken, and he got the great Rick Wakeman, who did the piano on the original. He got him on board on the stage as well on this special night. Cat Stevens, I Love My Dog. Foreigners, Cold as Ice, as we journey through some wonderful tunes in the next 3 hours, including this from Tom Petty.

0: Back in 1967, there were a bunch of Motown artists who wanted to cut that. Smokey Robinson was one of them. He had a go. Gladys Knight had a go. Marvin Gaye had a go. They went round and said Gladys's was the best. So Gladys Knight and the Pips had the original version in terms of its release in 1967. But they thought Marvin's was too good to waste. And a couple of years later, he had the biggest hit of all, didn't he, with I Heard It Through the Grapevine.
1: And now, Stafford's World looks a bit deeper at the hit songs and tells you the stories behind them. It's time for another song story on Stafford's World.
0: Well, first of two, as always, on Stafford's World, and we're featuring Andrew Gold, telling the story of the song that broke him around the world. Back in the 1970s, Andrew tells the story of Lonely Boy.
2: See, sometimes it comes real quickly, and like Lonely Boy was written, you know, it was just sort of you know, you sit down and suddenly it all comes out and you finish the lyrics and everything. So it's, and I love doing that because it's, then I can listen back at the song with almost as if I had never written it myself. So it was like, so I could really hear it.

Lonely Boy was originally, I wrote this on the piano, and the bridge was a very soft thing. Goodbye, Mama. Anyway, that's how I brought it into the rehearsal. But when I was writing it, I thought, well, this is going to be like one of these 20-minute singles. But it wasn't. I didn't know what I was really writing about, you know, in any particular way. After 3 minutes, I got bored. I went, you know, that's it. That's enough. Yeah, you know, it's kind of some weird sibling rivalry thing. We went into rehearsal, which was really a real band, and we were touring a lot with Linda, and I was opening up for Linda. And we were touring a lot, so we would record in between the tours, basically. And we cut the song, and Peter said, you know, I heard you guys play this live, because we played it live in the show, and I think you can do it better. And we went out for another month on a tour and played it some more. And we used to get standing ovations in the middle of the song because it was very exciting, even though we were still going, you know. It was like, and so we knew we had something. So we went and cut it twice. I would give anything to hear the first version. That record was more or less live. The strings were added later. So we cut the song again, and that was the one that was released.

He's one of that unique group of people, the hit-making singing drummers. Talented guy, Jim Capaldi. He was drummer with Traffic. Co-wrote a lot of the big hits as well for Traffic in the 60s. And before you ask, he's no relation to Lewis Capaldi of current musical fame. Two Capaldis separated by a long gap in between. Andrew Gold, of course, before that, and Lonely Boy. Thanks for your emails. Hello to Andreas Bieneck, who's in Bonn in Germany. Big Chai Coltrane fan, so he was very pleased on the last show when I actually played some Chai Coltrane. I'm a big fan as well, so great taste there, Andreas. Hope you like these. Talking

0: broke. No bread.
1: I must dig out the original. That's for but they did it first. Johnny Cash did the original back in 1962, and Ray had the big hit in 1963 of Busted. It's Stafford's World on the way. So many good songs and a couple of song stories. One of them gone, one to come. Writers sing them their way. That's still to come. And but they did it first. All of that to come. Back with more from Simple Minds.
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5: Hi, this is Steve Miller.

What a sad story it was for Jim Croce. Struggled around like all upcoming singers and singer-songwriters, was singing around with his wife for quite a few years before he broke through on his own, and then it was all success for him for a couple of years. Sadly, then he died in 1973. Jim Croce, a couple of years at the top, 3 years of hits, including the songs after his death. A couple of number ones, Time in a Bottle was one, and that was the other, of course, Bad Bad Leroy Brown. In the end, 8 US top 40 hits, as we remember Jim Croce. Hello to Terry Lynch in Buncrana in Ireland. Thank you very much for getting in touch there at mark@markstafford.co.uk. Let's dig this out for you. A Canadian guy who was born in Montreal in Quebec, had hits in French around the world, very successful in France as well. Had a British hit and a hit around the world with this. Michel Pagliaro, we called him Pagliaro for short, and Loving You Ain't Easy, a perfect pop single.

Stafford's World with some rock, Jimi Hendrix style, classic rock from him, and Fire. Saying hello to Carol and Alan, who are in cloudy Mallorca, or they were when they sent the email. It may have been cloudy there, but when I got the email, it was pouring down in the UK, so I couldn't have any sympathy for a bit of cloud. I know the sun will come out over there, but maybe not over here. But nice to hear from you anyway. Good to hear from you at mark@markstafford.co.uk. You mentioned the fact that actually you're into the Everly Brothers, and you said that Albert Lee was a big star, that you actually like him, a very talented guy, and he played in the band with the Everly Brothers sometime in the past on some of their live gigs, but I doubt whether he played on this. This was a bit early in the career.

It's hard to do a Ray Davies song justice. He put his own stamp on them, didn't he? But she did pretty well, didn't she? Kirsty MacColl and Day's cover of the old Kinks song from the 1960s. Talking of which, here's a good one from 1966. Billy Stewart did the original list. He was well known for that. Summertime, wasn't it, with the great stuttery bits in it. Most of the songs he did had a bit of a stutter in them, including his version of Sitting in the Park, Georgie Fame to Come. And to finish off hour one, we've got some Lou Reed as well.

Just a perfect day. Drink sangria in the park.

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2: Stafford's World.

I think that was the moment they really captured what Humble Pie could have done. Sadly, they didn't go on like that. It didn't really gel at the end. And in the end, Steve Marriott and Peter Frampton split. Steve Marriott stayed with Humble Pie for a little bit longer as Peter Frampton went on to do some solo stuff and wasn't so successful at first. He must have thought he made a mistake leaving Humble Pie until the live stuff came along and Frampton Comes Alive made him maybe change his mind. Humble Pie's Natural Born Boogie, Jam and Eton Rifles. Hello to Ian Roy Millington, nice to hear from you. We're talking about the Lemon Piper's Green Tambourine, and Ian is in Newark in Nottinghamshire, a place I know very well for radio reasons. I got involved with that while doing some naughty radio in the past, a long time back, many decades back. We won't talk about that. Hi to you, Ian, there up there in Newark. Let's do this for you. Hamilton Joe, Frank and Reynolds.

0: It weren't just about the few hits you hear on the radio. There's a lot more great stuff from REO Speedwagon, including that one, Keep the Fire Burning, and a bunch of other great songs. Also, the album tracks, so many good album tracks, including on the High Infidelity album from them.
1: You've heard the hit versions. Now it's time for the originals. This is Ah, But They Did It First on Stafford's World.
0: A couple of songs, the original versions of them, will start in 1967 for a song that came out on the Foundations album called From the Foundations, an album that was heavily written. The songs in it were written by the guys Tony McCauley and John McLeod, who wrote a lot of British hit singles around that time. One of them was I Can Take or Leave Your Loving, and the final following year it came out as a single for Herman's Hermits. It could have been a Foundation single, but they were doing pretty well themselves in 1967, so Tony McCauley and John McLeod handed it over to Herman's Hermits. But this is the way it sounded first time around. Ah, But They Did It First, I Can Take or Leave Your Loving, 1967 for their version. They were the Foundations.

So Herman's Hermits had the big hit single around the world, but the Foundations did it first the year before. I Can Take or Leave Your Loving, as I said, it could have been a Foundations hit. Theirs was a bit pretty much identical to the Herman's Hermits version, wasn't it? Second of the two comes from a band called The Leaves, who have a bit of a tendency to get in first on songs that go on to be bigger hits for other people. They did the original version of Hey Joe, the Jimi Hendrix song. And this as well, 1967, Words, not the Bee Gees, Words, the Monkees' Words. Do you remember Pleasant Valley Sunday? Well, the B-side of that in Britain was Words, but in America they were both head-to-head in the top 20. Words, on its own right, made the top 20, as did Pleasant Valley Sunday. Featured a lot in the Monkees TV series, that's where you probably heard it back then as well. The Leaves, the original version of a song written by Tommy Boyce and Bobby Hart for the Monkees. This is Words.

have to say it's one of the best Monkees songs, and because mostly only the hits get played on the radio these days, it doesn't get much play at all, does it? Words, the Monkees version, and that one certainly doesn't get hardly any play at all. The original, 1967, Tommy Boyce and Bobby Hart, and Words for the Leaves. It's Stafford's World. If you'd like to get in touch, mark at markstafford.co.uk. 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

0: When it comes to vocal performances, you'd think if the Four Seasons got their hands on a song, it'd be very hard to outdo them. But a couple of British bands did outdo them in 1966 and 1967. 67, their Tremolos doing a song, as I said, was first done by the Four Seasons. They took Silence is Golden and they redid it and had a massive hit around the world. And the Walker Brothers took The Sun Ain't Gonna Shine Anymore, outdid the Frankie Valli version of that as well. So two times when maybe the Four Seasons were not at their very best, but still pretty good versions of those. Classic there, 1967 from the Tremolos. Back with some late 70s stuff. Great one from Jonathan Richman and the Modern Lovers is next.
1: It's you, the music, and Stafford's World. Mark Stafford will be back in just a couple of minutes. After these.
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yeah. Can't you feel it out in Needham now? Out in Route 128 by the power line. It's so exciting there at night, with the pine trees in the dark. It's so cold here in the dark, with 50,000 watts of power. We go by faster miles an hour.

5789. Is it a real number? You do a song with a number in like that. If you happen to have that number, next couple of years for your telephone ringing is pretty much hell. Wilson Pickett, though, great voice, wasn't he? Wilson Pickett, Atlantic at its best. 6345789. Jonathan Richman and the Modern Lovers. He was in a little rut of his own, wasn't he? In terms of the, you know, he had his own little niche in life in the music world. Roadrunner, of course, 1977. Hello to Paul Randall. Thanks for getting in touch, Paul. He's got a Pure Internet Radio and he's listening to Oldies Paradise on that. He says it's his go-to station. So hopefully you're around this time of the day and this time of the week listening there. We'll do this for you. Some Bryan Adams.

In the early 70s, the Three Dog Night were on fire in America, hit after hit after hit. And most of those sailed by in Britain without anybody noticing, apart from me. I love their stuff. Three Dog Night and One Man Band, one of those. Brian Adams, Tina Turner put it together. You get a classic there. It's Only Love. Time for the writers sing them their way. And it's the great Jimmy Webb with one from his massive catalogue of songs. One of his best songs, a great love song, and a great song that nobody seemed to really do anything with. The Rival had a go at it. They called it Let My Life, Let It Be Your Love Song. Not many other people had a go, and it was on his first album that came out in 1970. Words and Music was the album. It was his first real album. It had a couple of strange, cheapo versions of albums, badly produced, that he didn't want to put out, but that was the one he was first of all proud to put out. Words and Music was the album, 1970. The writers sing them their way. A couple of other people had a go at it, but Jimmy is the writer, and Jimmy does it this way.

nice and mellow for a few minutes on staff as well with Sad Cafe's My Oh My, and Jimmy Webb's Let My Life Let It Be Your Love Song, one of the best from him from 1970, that first album. Strange though, that first album came out in 1970. In the late 60s, he'd been on fire with lots of hits that he wrote along the way. MacArthur Park and Galveston and Up, Up and Away. He must have hit writer's block at that time, because when the album came out in 1970, he was struggling for stuff to put on it. I put a couple of songs on there that got a few covers, but most of the rest seemed to get overlooked. He was maybe having one of those tough patches as a writer, but even bad Jimmy Webb is better than most people's stuff, isn't it? Want to finish off the hour? Let's do this from Billy Swan as he takes some rock and roll and makes it his from his I Can Help album, which is a good album if you look out for it, not just the single. The singles, the rest of the stuff, pretty good. I Can Help was the album. Billy Swan finishing the hour with Shake, Rattle and Roll.

devil may care, and I am just a devil with love to spare. So Viva Las Vegas, Viva Las Vegas. How I wish that there were more than 24 hours in the day. Even if there were 40 more, I wouldn't sleep a minute away. Oh, there's blackjack and poker and the roulette wheel, a fortune won and lost

0: doctors.
1: So we enter the third and the final hour on Stafford's World. I'm Mark Stafford. Thanks for sticking around today. Do you know that band? They come from Holland. They're called The Nits. That's the best thing they did, and probably one of the few things anybody knows. It sold a few copies around the world. In the Dutch Mountains by The Nits. It was from the era when we had MTV videos, and we used to actually enjoy watching MTV back then. There was a black and white video of a boy rowing his boat down the canals in Holland that sort of centered on this, and that's mostly what you saw for the time. And out of interest, are there any Dutch mountains, was your question. I knew that was coming. Well, there's only one point in the Netherlands that's over 1,000 feet, and after that it drops down, the next highest point, so somewhere between 800 and 500 feet, which is about as high as where I live. I don't call that a mountain, or even, well, it's a hill really, isn't it? Anyway, so there you go. But I like Holland for the reason that Holland hasn't got mountains. I'm not a great mountain person. I have a bit of a phobia about heights, which strangely came about when I went up the tower in Scheveningen, the seaside town around The Hague, back in the 70s. I never realised I had a fear of heights till I got right at the top there and went outside, and I thought, ooh, I don't like this. I felt really weird, and I didn't know it was a fear of heights. I just didn't know, and that was when it clicked. And after that, I then, maybe because of that moment, maybe I developed this fear, which got worse and worse. Don't like driving in mountains. Anyway, the Nits in the Dutch Mountains, and Elvis Presley classic rock and roll for him. We'll do those couple for Mike Smith in Dawlish, who's regularly in touch. He said thanks for playing the Jaggers on Stafford's World Radio, the American hit for them. He says it seldom gets a play on any radio station. Totally right, Mike. This doesn't get many plays either, does it? Rare Earth and the single version of Get Ready.

0: What a fine album it was. Night Moves, Bob Seger, 1976, The Fire Down Below. And Rare Earth, the album version. I don't even know if I've ever got to the end of the album version because it's 20 odd minutes. I've heard longer bits of it. I've heard about 6 or 8. Then I think I went off. I thought, I know it's going to happen. You're going to do this for another 12 and a half minutes. So I've never made it all the way through that one side of an album in its time. But the single was chopped down to just over a couple of minutes, Somewhere the Other Way.
1: And now, Stafford's World looks a bit deeper at the hit songs and tells you the stories behind them. It's time for another song story on Stafford's World.
0: Second of the two today on Stafford's World, song story from Tom Scholz of the band Boston. Talking about that album of theirs that really threw them into the limelight from total obscurity, the album simply called Boston. And from it, More Than a Feeling was that massive single that still hangs around as a popular song today. And Tom Scholz tells us the story behind them making that.
2: I actually grew up listening to Beethoven and Tchaikovsky and Rachmaninoff. I didn't become interested in pop music until I heard the Kinks.
3: Yeah, you really got me now. You got me so I can't sleep at night.
2: Yeah, the Kinks, the Yardbirds, and the Animals. And then I really got that interested me in rock and roll music. And then I got interested in playing guitar when I heard, I think probably Jimmy Page and Led Zeppelin and Jeff Beck. I realized that the only way I was going to be able to record the music that I had in mind was to do it alone. The whole key to the Boston music that's been successful was it was written and recorded alone. I've made all the Boston recordings in my basement, wherever I happen to be. There were many different basements, but it was always in the basement. Brad Delp came in as the singer after the music was done, and it certainly wouldn't have been as good without him singing it. What ended up going on the record was a very pure form of what I could do and what I wanted to do. And that's what worked. This is my music, and it was writing about images that were in my mind or that music reminded me of. The whole theme of the song is, that when you hear a song that they used to play, when it brings you back to that point in time and reminds you of something good or bad. In the case of More Than a Feeling, it was sort of a bittersweet ballad. I thought it was amazing that people were interested in it when it was brand new. I continue to be surprised that people are interested. And the fact that they are interested in it so much later is amazing to me. And I'm very thankful.

Well, the album was Balance of Power for the ELO, and it was the end of Bev Bevan's era with the band, and their last studio album for many years took a long time to for anything to come out of the ELO stable after that. Calling America, it was 1986. Boston's More Than a Feeling. Now you know the story behind that as well. Hello to Billy Brown, who listens in Fort Myers in Florida every week. Now he says, he finishes it and signs off by saying, take care, my radio dial friend and musical trivia guru. I think I like that. I may even go around with a badge saying that. Thank you very much, Billy, for that. Let's do some Paul McCartney for you. I hope you like this from early McCartney, the first solo album, McCartney.

0: away on the B-side. Far too good for that, wasn't it? Crunchy granola sweet it was, of course. Got to be a big opener for him. If you've got the 1972 superb live album from Neil Diamond, the double live album, Hot August Night, one of the best live performance albums ever, then check out the opening. It has a version of that, so with a load of bits in it. And it became a sort of a concert opener for many years for Neil Diamond, Crunchy Granola Sweet. Before that, Paul McCartney's Maybe I'm Amazed. Bit disappointed with that first album. I think most of us were a bit disappointed. It was bits and pieces, but there were two crackers on it, weren't there? Paul McCartney's Maybe I'm Amazed and Every Night. Could have been Beatles tracks in their own right. Back with some Daryl Hall and John Oates very shortly.
1: Stafford's World will be back in a moment. Don't go anywhere.
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4: Not just the finest collection of great hits, but also piles of wonderful, forgotten classics. Stafford's World with Mark Stafford.

0: That was on the Pearl album for Janis Joplin. 4 million copies of that were sold, and it was, of course, released after her death, so she never lived to see the real success of that album. Sad death, of course, back there in 1970. Hello to John Carter, who lives in good old Bishop Stortford in Hertfordshire, doesn't he? And we talk about John usually. There's a guy who listens on his jukebox, but apparently the jukebox has been put into storage, and now he's traded downwards. I bet the neighbours love that. He's now listening on an Amazon Dot smart speaker, so we've come down a bit there, haven't we, in terms of the volume. The neighbours will be celebrating, won't they, John? Hi to you. Let's have a bit of Mitch Ryder and the Detroit Wheels.
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When the Autumn of 1977 came along, that was a single for Ian Dury, Sex and Drugs and Rock and Roll. It never got to be issued on the New Boots and Panties album because it had been out as a single, so you move on, don't you? But in later years, they thought, we can't leave that off, can't let it fall into the black hole, so Sex and Drugs and Rock and Roll was added later. But if somebody tells you in 1977 where the New Boots and Panties had Sex and Drugs and Rock and Roll on it, the answer would be no. There you go. That's the music guru, courtesy of Billy Brown, as he christened me. That's the music guru information today about Ian Dury. Two more, and then it's all over for Stafford's World. If you'd like to get in touch, mark@markstafford.co.uk, or you find me on Facebook under Mark Stafford, or the website www.markstafford.co.uk. Two songs that didn't do very well in England, but one of them did pretty well in America. The other did sort of okay. Wall of Voodoo to come, who are Stan Ridgway and his mates. Remember Stan Ridgway? He did Camouflage, had a big hit in the 80s, but it sort of finished his career off. People think he's sort of a comedy guy, which he isn't. If you ever check out the album that Camouflage is on, it's called The Big Heat. It's a superb album. But before he was doing his solo stuff,

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2: Hello, Alan Nicklin here, ready to do some more Guilty Pleasures then. Our weekly two-hour trip back in time to play you some of those songs you don't hear very often and others that are so good you just want to turn up the radio and say, oh wow, what a song. This week, a couple of number twos. It Hit the Top, Down Under and A Million Seller. We'll get to those just a little bit later. Let's start with the Sisters from Oakland.

Declan's Guilty Pleasures with Johnny Mathis from Gilmer, Texas. Gone, gone, gone from the best days of my life. A UK number 15 for him in 1979. And before that, Pointer Sisters from Oakland, California. Automatic, a UK number 2 and an American number 5 in 84.

0: Patience of Angels. There is Eddie Reader, the one-time lead singer with Fairground Attraction. She took this to number 33 in 1994, but yep, should have got higher. Keep it here then, a guy from Ohio and a track from Secret Combination. Those play next.
1: This is Guilty Pleasures.

Before My Heart Finds Out, there is Gene Cotton from Columbus, Ohio, a number 17 in Canada and number 23 in America in 1978. Got some UK radio airplay, but it wasn't a top 40 hit in the UK. And before that, from Macon, Georgia, Randy Crawford's You Might Need Somebody, a UK number 11 in 81. Now on Guilty Pleasures, here's a couple that almost made it. They stalled out at number 2.

0: number two hits on Guilty Pleasures. There are In Excess with a track from Kick, Devil Inside, and number two in America and New Zealand in 88. And before that, Oasis, Roll With It from What's the Story, Morning Glory, a UK number two in 1995.
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couple of songs that filled the dance floors on Guilty Pleasures from Montreal, Quebec, Canada. There are Transex, Living on Video. This one stalled at number 77 in the UK in 83. It was this 1985 remix that did better, going to number 9 in the UK in 85. And before that, Evelyn Champagne King, Shame, an American number 9, Canadian number 16, and UK number 39 in 1978.

I'm Alan Nicklin. This is Guilty Pleasures, and they are Ice House from Australia with a song that was co-written by John Oates of Hall & Oates fame, Electric Blue. Record buyers in Australia sent this to number one. It went to number four in New Zealand and number seven in America in 1988, but it wasn't a UK top 40 hit, sadly. And before that, Elton John with a track from Sleeping With The Past, The Club At The End Of The Street. Record buyers in Denmark sent this to number one for 2 weeks. It hit number 12 in Canada, number 28 in America, and number 47 in the UK, surprisingly, in 1990. Keep it here then.

There's a song you don't hear on the radio very often, Romeo by Mr. Big, a UK number four for them in 1977. And before that, album tracking with the Beatles, and this time it was the album Rubber Soul, In My Life, from that album from 1965. We'll kick off our number two then with a track from Rogues Gallery and a bit of glam rock.

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3: 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It's 1989 and a track from Remotes that hit number 15 in the UK. With Looking for Linda, here are Hugh and Cry.

0: Alan Nicklin's Guilty Pleasures.
1: Alan Nicklin here, ready for our number two of this week's Guilty Pleasures. This hour, a million seller, and it missed the UK Top 40 first time around. We'll get to those just a little bit later. Let's start with a little bit of glam rock from

the mysterious Mr. Jones from the album Rogues Gallery. There are the band led by Noddy Holder, Slade. This was one that got a lot of UK radio airplay in 1985, but it stalled out at number 50, sadly. And before that, one that did much better, T-Rex, Get It On from Electric Warrior, a UK number 1, American number 10, and Canadian number 12 in 71.

0: Would I Lie to You? There are Charles and Eddie with a track from Duophonic. Record buyers in Germany, Austria, New Zealand and the UK sent this to number one in 1992. On the way then, Michael Jackson wrote it, and I've Got a Million Seller. Those play next.
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Now, when was the last time you heard that on the radio? Muscles, Diana Ross from Silk Electric. Michael Jackson wrote it, and Diana Ross took it to number 6 in Sweden, number 10 in America, and number 15 in Canada in 1982. And before that, ABBA with a track from her rival, A Million Seller. Knowing Me, Knowing You. It hit number 1 in the UK in 77.

0: track of the Osmonds 1972 album Crazy Horses. This went number one in France, number two in the UK, and number 14 in America in 1972. And before that, the band led by Errol Brown, Hot Chocolate, Everyone's a Winner, an American number six and UK number 12 in 78. Next on Guilty Pleasures, a couple of songs that have a connection.
1: This is Guilty Pleasures.

couple of songs that have a connection on Guilty Pleasures. That connection, they both missed the American Top 40, surprisingly. Odyssey from New York, Use It Up and Wear It Out from Hang Together. This was number one in the UK in 1980. And before that, the Miami Sound Machine, Dr. Beat, a UK number six in 84.

0: Sarah Nicklin. This is Guilty Pleasures, and there is the song you'll be singing through the rest of the day. Still the One, Orleans from New York, an American number 5 and Canadian number 9 in 1976. The lyrics for this were also changed for promos for the ABC TV network in America and the Nine Network in Australia in the 70s. Sadly, though, it wasn't a UK Top 40 hit. And before that, from Sweden, Roxette, Church of Your Heart, a number 11 in Canada, number 21 in the UK, and number 36 stateside in 1992. Keep it here, then. I've got a million seller and this band's biggest UK hit next.
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4: You're listening to Alan Nicklin's Guilty Pleasures.

Alan Nicklin's Guilty Pleasures with a million seller that hit number one in the Netherlands and Australia in 1983, but surprisingly stalled at number 49 in the UK. They didn't give up on it though. It was reissued in 1985, and this time it hit number 17 for Pat Benatar, Love is a Battlefield. And before that, the Ronettes' biggest UK and American hit, Be My Baby. It hit number 2 in America.

0: America and number 4 in the UK in 63. 1978 now on Guilty Pleasures, and a cover version that did better in the UK, hitting number 12, while the Billy Joel original stalled at number 19. With Just the Way You Are, here's Barry White.
1: I never take anything for granted. Only a fool maybe takes things for granted. Just because it's here today, it can be gone tomorrow. And that's one thing that you'll never in your life ever have to worry about me, if I'll ever change towards you, because baby, I love you. Girl, I love you just the way you are.

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It's a Soul Fest special with top tunes, super songs, and floor-filling favourites like this one.

0: Northern Soul classic, Do I Love You, from Frank Wilson, getting our 2 hours of 60s soul underway. Hello and welcome to our 60s Soul Fest from me. I'm Ruth Bradshaw.
1: And here I am.
0: Oh, good.
1: Welcome from me too, Keith Bradshaw. I'm here posing as your soul brother. I hope you're in the mood for our 60s Music Memories Soul Fest. Frank Wilson, what a great starter that was, wasn't it?
0: It certainly was.
1: Well, next up, it's the Tams.

0: That was a hit in the UK in 1971, largely due to its success on the Northern Soul scene. But originally, Hey Girl Don't Bother Me. Oh, is that a message for me, Keith? From you?
1: I'm saying nothing at this point. I was just thinking about appropriate songs and what I might say about them, but I'll leave that one out there.
0: Well, that was Hey Girl Don't Bother Me by the Tams, and it was an American hit when first released in 1964.
1: It's interesting, isn't it, how many songs which were famous at Northern Soul venues and you know, in the 70s and even till this day, how many began in the 60s?
0: Yeah.
1: They were not particularly...
0: Well, it was the best decade.
1: Well, we always like to think so, don't we? The Tams came from Atlanta, Georgia, and they had one other UK hit, Be Young, Be Foolish, Be Happy. Well, that could be my theme song, couldn't it?
0: Well, apart from the young bit.
1: Oh, thank you.

0: Now, you can't have 2 hours of 60s soul without featuring the Queen of Soul, Aretha Franklin. There she was, on the Atlantic label with Think. Oh, that could be one of your theme songs, Keith. Just Think.
1: Just Think, yes. Okay, then, I'll try my best. Well, I think, there I go, thinking already. Okay. I think it's about time we checked into Motown, don't you? Because already it's...
0: Tamla time.

0: a million seller and the song that was voted the top US soul song of 1969. What Does It Take, in brackets, to Win Your Love? And that was from Junior Walker and the All Stars. A top track. Oh, they made some good records, didn't they?
1: They certainly did, yeah.
0: But sadly, Junior Walker died of cancer in 1995, aged just 64.
1: But he left us with some great music memories, didn't he?
0: Yeah.
1: A great soulful sound, that. Well, moving on, it's instrumental time now. We could have used Junior Walker, but this is different. I wonder if you know this one. You most certainly will if you're a veteran of those 70s all-nighters. This was a sure floor filler at Blackpool Mecca, Wigan Casino, and more.

0: Well, you can just picture them spreading their talcum powder on the dance floor and busting some moves to that with that famous Northern Soul dance style. Our 60s Soulfest instrumental, and it's called Exus Trek by the Luther Ingram Orchestra. It's possibly a surprise hit on the dance floors, but it's a goodie.
1: Well, let's slow things down a little now. And this is one of my all-time favourites.

0: This time on the Stax Records label, The Sounds of Memphis. How good was that? The late, great Otis Redding, who sadly died in a plane crash at the young age of 26 back in December 1967. That was Try a Little Tenderness.
1: Yes, great record. And
0: good
1: another
0: advice.
1: Yes, thank you. when I need your advice. I'll come.
0: You'll get it anyway.
1: I don't need to ask. I was going to say, I don't really need to ask, do I? I get it anyway. Yes, another one who left us far too soon, didn't he? But again, left us with great musical memories. Well, moving on, coming your way right now, there's even more soul.

0: Can't Stop Dancing. That's from Texan group Archie Bell and the Drells.
1: But you do love dancing, don't you?
0: Well, I like it, yes. Yeah. I don't mind at all. Oh, good, I'm enjoying this anyway. It was a big hit in America, that was, and it was the follow-up to their million-seller Tighten Up. We'll have to dig that out sometime. I don't think that was a hit in Britain. The Drells lineup included a singer with the wonderful name of Luscious Larkins.
1: Luscious Larkins, wow.
0: Naming your son Luscious.
1: Well, hope it turns out right. Now, I wonder if you know whose name is on the label of this next track.

0: Well, it's a familiar song. The song is Begging. It was written and first recorded by the Four Seasons.
1: But that version was by a band called Time Box. They came from Southport on the Northwest Riviera, and they made 6 singles, but that was the only one that made the charts. Well done, if you could remember Time Box.
0: Yes, and this one is pure class.

0: Well, I hope you're enjoying that. Well, you hope you're enjoying all our soulful choices this time around. I was going to say, this is 60s Music Memories with Keith and Ruth, of course, but normally at this stage we take a nostalgic look back at some aspects of life in the 60s, but this is a one-off Soulfest special where we're looking at Tamla Motown, Stax, Atlantic, Northern Soul and the best of British Soul and more. So we've left that aside, so there's room for even more great music. Well, that song there was a Smokey Robinson, well, it is a Smokey Robinson Motown special, Get Ready, but the singer is none other than the First Lady of Song, the Queen of Jazz, Ella Fitzgerald, with her take on Motown. And Get Ready appears on the 1969 LP, Ella.
1: Yeah, didn't she sing it well, though?
0: Brilliant.
1: Well, from one superstar to another, it's our 50s flashback with the one and only super soulful Sam Cooke.
2: Darling!

0: Sam Cooke in his first UK hit single, You Send Me, a great song that was originally a B-side, but the DJs liked it better, flipped it over, and it became a hit on both sides of the Atlantic. That's our 50s flashback, and we like that.
1: We certainly do. Now here's a man who was born in Texas and christened Lawrence Darrow Brown. He's allegedly also known as Leonard Ainsworth, Larry Dennis, or Larry Brown, but soul fans know him better by his latest stage name, Dobie Gray.

0: Well, the dictionary tells me that the phrase in crowd refers to a small group of people perceived by others to be particularly fashionable, informed or popular.
1: Oh, wow, you must have been part of that.
0: I was going to say, that lets me out. I think I must
1: be out. Yeah, I know what you mean.
0: Out crowd.
1: Both of us. Yeah, the out crowd would be more like it.
0: Yeah. Well, that was a big hit for Dobie Gray. He was a man who recorded under several names, as I mentioned, but that was his hit from 1965, Dobie Gray and the In Crowd.
1: Well, someone who was in crowd was this next British blue-eyed soul singer, the great Dusty Springfield.

popular Goffin and King song, originally recorded by Maxine Brown and made famous by Manfred Mann, and it was interpreted brilliantly there, wasn't it, by Dusty Springfield. And it can be found on her successful album, Everything's Coming Up Dusty.

0: Nigel, that's a bit groovy, isn't it? As my mother never said. moves along anyway, doesn't it? Dance to the Music by Sly and the Family Stone. They were a California band led by Sly Stone, who played several instruments and sang along with a few members of the Stone family and friends. And they were notably the first major rock group to have a racially integrated male and female lineup.
1: Well, next is a British soulful cover of an Otis Redding song, Pain in My Heart. It's the Rolling Stones.

0: Do you know that I sometimes perform random acts of kindness?
1: No.
0: For example, like I keep my mouth shut when I could otherwise ruin a situation.
1: Oh, really? I've noticed.
0: You don't think? Or I said, you know, some people would interpret it as an act of kindness.
1: Well,
0: Yes, but obviously you wouldn't. It's taken from the Stones LP, The Rolling Stones number 2, the imaginative titled second album from the Stones. Mick Jagger leading the band there with Pain in My Heart.
1: One hit wonder time, and this was barely a minor hit in the UK, but it did quite well in the US and it became a Northern Soul favourite. Here are an all-girl trio from South Carolina, the Flirtations.

0: Well, they don't sound very happy, do they? Nothing but teardrops pouring down my face. But a great driving beat there. Nothing but a heartache from the Flirtations, a record that came out in 1968.
1: And they made lots of records in a long career, but that's the nearest they ever got to a UK chart hit, peaking at 51. So it's our one-hit wonder.
0: Yes, and very different. Our next track has been described in the music press as a solid dance beat and a good groovy workout. We'll see what you think.

0: that's a single record that commands very high prices with serious soul aficionados and record collectors. It was recorded in 1967 by a group called the Casualiers, who came from all along with that. Casualiers, nothing to do with things on the side of your head. And it's a group that came from New York State, and the record is called Dance, Dance, Dance.
1: Well, the Beatles were, like many others, heavily influenced by the rock and soul music coming out of America. This is their take on a Smokey Robinson Tamla Motown song, You Really Got a Hold on Me.

0: The Beatles, and You Really Got a Hold on Me. And it first appeared on their second LP with The Beatles.
1: That's the black and white one, isn't it?
0: It is.
1: The black and white faces.
0: With the faces on
1: the I remember
0: front.
1: Buying that, yes. Great stuff. Well, dear listener, there's even more soul coming your way right now.

0: Memories. We are
1: Sophie
2: and Harry.
1: You're listening to Music and Memories from that great musical decade, the 1960s.
2: Taking you back in time are Keith and Ruth Bradshaw.
1: Ruth is our gran.
2: Keith is our granddad.

0: Well, we're getting towards the second hour of our 60s Music Memories Special Soul Fest, and here we are in our Ruth's favourite week of the year, isn't it?
1: Why?
0: Well, it's not for me to mention that it's your birthday week. Oops, it's just slipped out. So we're celebrating, aren't we?
1: Yes, of course we are.
0: Yes,
1: like I was then.
0: Well, you were, weren't we? But we had two tracks back to back. Let's just mention the first one. First, we heard a US singer who had limited chart success over here, but he became very popular on the Northern Soul circuit with the track we played. And that's Major Lance with Ain't No Soul in These Old Shoes.
1: Soul spelled S-O-U-L.
0: Correct.
1: Yeah. Well, then we had the fabulous Four Tops with one of my favourite Motown dance songs, I'll Turn to Stone. I certainly wasn't turning to stone.
0: Well, no, it wasn't.
1: It was impossible to sit. Well, I find it's impossible to sit still to that one.
0: Well, it was a joy to behold. You were doing advanced seated Zumba, or it might have been Pilates.
1: Doesn't matter.
0: I don't know the difference, but you're enjoying it and turned to stone. Yeah, it was definitely a case of, well, what's next? Soul time.

0: You know, I read somewhere that soul time centers on the concept of shared musical connection and synchronization between two people.
1: Pardon?
0: Well, I suppose it's a bit like you and me moving and grooving to the music, allegedly. Which we are, aren't we?
1: Of course.
0: In theory. Well, that was the clapping song lady, Shirley Ellis, and a song called Soul Time.
1: Well, what else can I possibly say? I second that emotion.

0: Another Tamla Motown great, Smokey Robinson and the Miracles with I Second That Emotion.
1: They also had a successful version of that with the Supremes, didn't they? Mm-hmm. They combined for that. Well, we're going to keep the soul music going with the Motown connection, but this time it's a bit of blue-eyed soul, a Canadian singer who travelled to Detroit and made his name. A blue-eyed soul, it's Ardeen Taylor.

0: There's a ghost in my house. Spooky Wookie.
1: Calm down.
0: Well, that was Ardeen Taylor.
1: Okay. And what's the song called?
0: I've just told you.
1: Oh, that's it.
0: There's a ghost in my house. All right. We listen.
1: Yes, well, I was spooked, haunted. Yes, thank you very much. Right. This next singer, who's born Kendra Spotswood, had one significant record under the name of Sandy. That's Sandy with an I. Sandy Sheldon. And this is it. It's called You're Gonna Make Me Love You, if you don't frighten me.

0: on the iconic OK record label, favoured label with collectors, Sandy Sheldon and You're Gonna Make Me Love You. And now it's time for a special Soulfest version of this.
1: Ruth Bradshaw's album of the week.
2: Well, my album choice this week is one by the wonderful Motown lady Tammy Terrell. The title is Irresistible, and it's the only solo album by Tammy, released in January 1969 by Motown Records. And the album compiles solo recordings Tammy Terrell made for Motown between 1965 and 1968. Two of the tracks included were dubbed with vocals from Tammy's frequent singing partner Marvin Gaye to create album tracks for the duo's joint albums. Irresistible reached number 39 on the Billboard R&B Albums chart in March 69. But very sadly, as we know, due to complications with a malignant brain tumour in 1968, which caused her death in March 1970. What a loss. She only recorded this one solo album as a result. And here is my first choice.

0: I Can't Believe You Love Me. Well, it was written by Harvey Fuqua and Johnny Bristol. Fuqua founded the R&B doo-wop group The Moonglows in the 1950s. Have you heard of those, Keith?
1: I have not. No.
0: Well, he's notable, of course, as one of the key figures in the development of the Motown label in Detroit. And it was his group that gave Marvin Gaye a start in his music career. Fuqua and his wife at the time, Gwen Gordy, sister of
1: Berry Gordy, yeah. Founder of Motown Records, yes.
0: Yeah, they distributed the first Motown hit single, which was
1: Money by Barrett Strong.
0: Correct,
1: yes.
0: Well mm-hmm. done. And Johnny Bristol, or John William Bristol, what do you know about him?
1: Oh, he had a hit record, didn't he? It slipped my mind. I need more time.
0: Hang on in there, baby.
1: That's the one. Yeah, that's the one.
0: He was a musician himself and obviously most famous as a songwriter and record producer for the Motown label. But like you say, he was also a singer in his own right. And that track we've just... you've just mentioned, or you almost forgot, by Johnny Bristol, was a hit in the early 70s, I think.
1: I think it was.
0: Now my next choice.

0: Can't Stop Now, in brackets, Love Is Calling, the title of that that song. Well, the album was produced by Smokey Robinson, Johnny Bristol, Harvey Fuqua, James Dean and William Weatherspoon. And the latter two were the writers, or two of the writers of the song we've just heard, along with Stanley McMullen. Well, the Andantes and the Spinners were on backing vocals, and, well, the instrumentation?
1: On Motown, it would be the Funk Brothers. It
0: certainly was. What a sad loss. She had a brilliant voice, didn't she?
1: She did, yeah.
0: Wonderful. Yeah. So my album of the week, Irresistible by Tammy Terrell.
2: Heath Bradshaw's album of the week.

0: you know, everyone's going up on an escalator, and I tripped and I went fell downstairs for 20 minutes.
1: I don't know why I'm laughing.
0: No, it wasn't funny. No, absolutely. Well, people around me probably thought it was funny. Anyway,
1: well, the way you do the things you do, Keith.
0: I suppose so. It's just a gift, isn't it? Well, never mind. Yeah, we were continuing there with another Motown great, yet another, The Temptations and The Way You Do the Things You Do.
1: Like I said. Well, they had it covered now, and here we'll play the original recording of a song which others perhaps made more famous. Well, the biggest selling single of 1981 was a cover version of this original from 1964.

0: Well, that's American singer Gloria Jones with the original version of Tainted Love, the song which provided British group Soft Cell with a monster hit in 1981, as Ruth said. Well, Gloria's version was a B-side. It never hit the charts, but it did become a very popular Northern Soul success over here in the 70s.
1: Now, was he a soul singer? Was he a blues singer? Oh, he could sing anything. He is Joe Cocker.

0: is clearly confused and in lots of emotional pain. She's moved on to pastures new, surrounded herself with new people and unfamiliar changes. And poor Joe Cocker, well, he's struggling to come to terms with it all. Do I still figure in your life?
1: Yes, he was struggling there, wasn't he? Poor old Joe. Perhaps he needs someone to rescue him, a bit like this lady.

0: There she goes. Well, that's Fontella Bass with Rescue Me. But let's hope we don't need to rescue you, as it's time for...
1: The Spot Spot.
2: The soulful Spot Spot. As ever, we're asking you to name or spot the artist on this next record. A soul record. It's a much-covered song, and this version is the original. Who do you think is behind the microphone? Can you solve...
1: The Spot.

done the best I could. That's why I know that one of these days, it won't be long, you'll come walking through that same door. And I can imagine in my mind that these are the words you'll be

0: Well, it's over. That's our soulful. The Spot Spot. And the song is If You Need Me.
1: Solomon Burke had an American hit with the song, and the man who wrote it was furious because it pipped his version into the charts. That man was our man. The one you just heard from the original of it, You Need Me, If You Need Me, it is Wilson Pickett. Great work if you spotted Wilson Pickett.

0: Well, you're listening to the 60s Music Memories Soul Fest for 1 week only with Keith and Ruth, 2 hours of pure soul, and I hope you're enjoying the music. That was Jackie Wilson with I Get the Sweetest Feeling.
1: Well, this next song was written by Smokey Robinson at Motown and originally intended for Mary Wells. Mary, however, fell out with Motown, and so it was given to Brenda Holloway, who enjoyed chart success.

0: Brenda Holloway going away there with When I'm Gone.
1: And we're staying with Tim LaMotown for this week's classic B-side. It's the great Marvin Gaye. He had an American hit with his cover of The Temptations' How Can I Forget? And on the B-side was Marvin's cover of the Jimmy Ruffin hit Gonna Give Her All the Love That I've Got.

0: the classic B-side, Marvin Gaye, I'm Gonna Give Her All the Love I've Got. It can be found on the flip side of How Can I Forget?
1: Yes, and some sad news last month, at the end of last month, with the news of the passing of Nedra Tully, the last surviving original member of the Ronettes. The Ronettes, of course, left us with some great musical memories like this one.

0: There they go. That's the wonderful Ronettes and Baby, I Love You.
1: And the 60s Soul Fest just keeps on delivering. Back to Atlantic Records and Solomon Burke.

0: American soul singer and preacher Solomon Burke, the original sound of Philadelphia, Cry to Me. That's from 1961. I was much younger than now.
1: I was much younger then too. I think it's time we heard from the Supremes.

0: Well, the true Motown anthem there, taken from the vast hits catalogue, back catalogue of the Supremes, with Diana Ross in fine voice. You can't hurry love, but, well, we've got to hurry, haven't we?
1: We have, and to take us home, well, what else? It's Dean Parrish and I'm On My Way.

0: That's the last record to be played every week at the iconic all-nighters at Wigan Casino. And it's the last record that which figures on our 60s Music Memories Soulfest playlist. Dean Parrish and I'm On My Way.
1: Yeah, and we're on our way because our time has gone. The Soulfest has run its course and we hope you've enjoyed the journey. Hopefully we'll be back next week with more 60s Music Memories. Thanks so much for listening. In the meantime, I'm Ruth Bradshaw. Goodbye.
0: Yes, I hope you've enjoyed our soul choices. We'll be back to normal next week, whatever normal might be in our weird and wonderful world. And so stay tuned, though, for more great music after we've shunted the soul train out of here. So until next time, yes, until next time, it's once more from my soul sister Ruth.
1: Bye-bye.
0: And from me, I'm Keith Bradshaw. Have a good week. Bye-bye.

Hello, good evening. How's your week been? Filled with joy and happiness is the correct answer. And you didn't think we'd be that close to a half term again, did you? Well, I didn't anyway. And here we are, just after 7, Thursday night, and I'm here to get you into your Zen Zone. 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Radio Leyland with me, Annette Flood. I just want to say a big thank you for all the love and support that you give in Soul Selections and Radio Leyland. All your posts and your comments are really very much appreciated. I'm blowing the dust off some album cuts this week, and I'm coming in with the track from the Tavares from 1973. Produced by Johnny Bristol, the album cut was actually on the B-side. It never saw a single release. They were with Capitol from 1973 to 81, and this was off their debut album. I'll never say never again. Well, we've all said that, haven't we? But when the Tavares brothers say they'll never say never again, you have to believe them. Pooch is on lead. Tiny, Chubby, Butch and Ralph make the Tavares. Welcome to Soul Selections.

not your usual Rolls-Royce track there from 1980, Love Is In The Air. Kenji Brown, Victor Nix, Kenny Copeland, Freddie Dunn, Mike Moore, Kenny Gardner, Henry Gardner, Terai Sentiel, Duke Kobe, and Gwen Dickey. Writing credits go to Henry Garner and Marvin Smith, who was a member of the Artistics, one of my favourite artists, from their Golden Touch LP. Soul Selections is keeping the live alive in 2026, one gig at a time. It's vital that we support our homegrown, live, local vocal venues. It's crucial to keeping the live alive. Spaces where artists can hone their craft begin at home. 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They can't develop if there's no audience. They need us up front so they can gauge a reaction. Support where you can, when you can. It doesn't have to be a big event. Just go where you feel comfortable. And I'm giving a shout out to all the Jalen Nagonda fans, and I know there are a few. He's touring the UK and Europe. 24 dates to cram in, starting June the 28th in Milton Keynes. July the 3rd is at Glyne Place at the Love Supreme Festival, a great outdoor weekend that is, and you'll be worn out if you go into that one. The lineup is incredible, and he's there on July the 4th as well. July the 24th, Henham Park in Suffolk. August 27th is over in Belfast at the Limelight. Back over in the UK, October 24th at the O2 in Bristol. October 25th, Cardiff Uni, the Students' Union. October 27th is at the O2 Academy. October the 28th is O2 in Brixton. November the 1st at Leeds Project. November 2nd in Glasgow. And November the 3rd is on home turf. Tuesday is at Manchester Academy. So he's mixing up the sizes of the event. Manchester Academy is a good venue to go and see, so you will have to book early. And this track will no doubt be on his playlist. Available on a good old piece of 7-inch vinyl, Illusions.

0: Jalen Nagonda gracing us with his presence in the Manchester Academy on November the 3rd. More from Keeping the Live Alive, it's next week. 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Slowing it down a little bit, the next two tracks, The Manhattans, I Don't Want to Pay the Price of Losing You, from 1974 on Columbia, from the That's How Much I Love You LP, arranged by Bobby Martin. Norman Harris was in there on his guitar. The MFSB band were on board. Vince Montana, very much in the Philly style. In the same year, Eddie Kendricks from 1974 on the Tamla imprint, Tell Her Love Has Felt the Need. Frankie Wilson on production and arrangement.
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0: Hendrix and his distinct falsetto from 1974. It's time for the Philly Club sandwich. Three layers of lushness sandwiched together. And this week, I'm paying my respects to Norman Harris, a guitarist, producer, music arranger, songwriter, and one of the originators of the Philly sound. He played a massive part as a founding member of MFSB. The rhythm section, strings, horns, the aggregation that came to be the in-house band for Gamble & Huff's Philadelphia International label. Norman played on countless Philly soul sessions alongside the other MFSB members, drummer Earl Young, the bassist Ron Baker, for well over three decades. Norman Harris's long-term writing buddies were Alan Felder and Bunny Siegler. And if Norman was in your corner, you knew he'd produce the goods. And this week, I'm paying homage to that quality, the Harris Machine, as he was known. His influence was far-reaching, and I'm featuring three tracks on the Philadelphia International Records label. He wore many hats, songwriter, arranger, producer, worked with lots of different record labels over his long, illustrious career. He was always at the top of his game. Songwriting for major artists must have been stressful, like a conveyor belt, but he pulled the hits out of the bag. He worked on Cell Soul, Atlantic, he penned the Delphonics' La La La Means I Love You, the Tramps' Disco Inferno, Blue Magic Sideshow, the Spinners' I'll Be Around. So Gamble & Huff couldn't have done it without all of these players, and Norman Harris was just one of them. And this week, from 1980, a track off of his own album, The Harris Machine, In Search of Peace of Mind. It was a B-side to Dodge City, written by Alan Felder, Norman and Ron Tyson. In fact, Norman did everything on this track, arrangement, production, you name it, he did it. And the second track, the MFSB band from 1975, on their Universal Love LP, TLC, Tender Loving Care, written by Norman Harris and Bob Martin. Sweethearts of Sigma are in there with the backing vocals, producers Gamble & Huff. And from 74, Monk Montgomery, Bump De Bump. Writing credits again go to Norman Harris and Bob Martin on his Reality LP, which was his debut album for the PIR label. It was released as a 7. And that's the three lush layers of my Philly Norman Harris club sandwich. Enjoy.
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Montgomery on his jazz bass Bump De Bump off of his album Reality, an 8-track album which is definitely worth a listen if you like your jazz funk instrumentals. Was a member of the Crusaders at one point. That's my big fat filly, Norman Harris filly, club sandwich. More from that next week. The Trilites is coming up from 1975, When Temptation Comes, on the Brunswick imprint. It's from the Half a Love LP, written by Eugene Record. In fact, every single on the album is arranged and credited to Eugene, and he did have a great solo career as well too. 1,500 credits to his name, left Brunswick the year after. And from 1976, Marvin Gaye, on the Motown label, written by Larry Mazel and Edward Gordon, Where Are We Going?

A real classic by Marvin Gaye. That was for you, Debbie Partington. I hope you enjoyed that. 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If you want to get in touch, you know the drill. And it's time for You Choose. You Choose. This is where I choose two tracks. The one is the original and the other is a cover. And I play them back to back and you tell me which one you choose. It's not a competition, but it is all about you, which one you prefer. And this week, the track that I've chosen is Just My Imagination. Written for The Temptations by Norman Whitfield and Barrett Strong, released in 1971 on the Motown imprint. It was Eddie Kendrick's third number one hit, and his final hit actually before he went solo, and features that legendary James Jamerson bass line. And the cover is by a guy called Donald Byrd on the Blue Note imprint from 1975, featured on his Places and Spaces LP, arranged and produced by the Mizell Brothers. And as you can imagine, Donald Byrd and the Temptations, they are polar opposites. Marmite, love it or hate it. You may not like this cover, you may have another cover that you prefer. So which one will you choose? The Temptations, Just My Imagination, or the Donald Byrd cover? You choose.

Donald Byrd's interpretation of the classic cut, Just My Imagination. Same track, different arrangement, just shows you how different the outcome will be with a different technical approach. They fit into two completely different genres. So which one will you choose? If you want to vote, you can email me, leylandcommunityradio@gmail.com, or go to the Radio Leyland Facebook page, look for the Soul Selections post and post your vote. I know there's probably two in the bag already for Donald Byrd. I know the Jazz Funk Friday Brothers, what Colin and Howard's vote will be. Although I may be pleasantly surprised. Well, last week, Freddie Waters, the original, We're In This Love Together, with Al Jarreau as the cover. And Al Jarreau got the vote. Thank you, everybody, that takes the time to listen and put your vote in. It really is very much appreciated.

0: sounds like his trouble. Billy Herndon, Garnet Jones and Jerry Pickney are the Whatnoughts. On the GSF imprint from 1973, they'd also signed Eddie Holman and Garnet Mims. That was Instigating and, in brackets, Troublemaking Fool. 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Well, today's Thursday, but tomorrow is Friday. It's Jazz Funk Friday at 7 until 9. 2 hours of jazz funk sounds to thrill your lug oils. Colin Horniman and Howard Whiteside bringing you solid jazz funk sounds. And if that wasn't enough excitement for Friday, wait till Saturday. You get a repeat treat on Saturday with Soul Selections at 7 until 9 and the Jazz Funk Show 9 until 11. That's your Saturday night playlist sorted. My offering to the Jazz Funk Friday gods this week is from 1975. On the Columbia imprint, it's Earth, Wind and Fire. Off the That's the Way of the World LP, not the standout track, which Shining Star took that accolade. This was tucked away on the B-side. Writing credits go to Charles Stepney, Maurice White and Philip Bailey. And the track's called Reasons.
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0: That's a bit more smooth disco funk than jazz funk, but who isn't feeling that vibe? 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Just two tracks before the featured artist is due, and they're back-to-back, New Birth, Falling in Love, and William Hart of the Delphonics, Follow Every Dream.
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2: I don't want to seem like I'm picking my boy or something, but I just got to say it.

Kooky Heart, his debut single on Lorimar, 1979. And previous to that, New Birth, 1976, from their Love Potion LP. Well supported by Warner. Really is a back catalogue that, if you get time, it's well worth a listen. And it's time for a featured artist. And my featured artist this week is Ted Mills. Theodore Edward Mills, born August 19th, 1952. He grew up in a Philly rich gospel, doo-wop and R&B culture. There isn't much information about his early years, and sometimes that's the case with some artists. They keep their private life private and they don't release a lot of information. And as a teenager, Ted would have been influenced by the acts of the day. He was on the Philly scene, lived in Philadelphia, and he was singing as a teenager at schools, and he was singing in the local clubs, watching the talent at the Uptown Theatre. That standard of entertainment was local for him and regular. The amateur nights brought talent into the city. Many of the superstar acts broke through the Uptown Theatre. They trod the boards as amateurs, going on to have international careers. Ted was songwriting as a teenager and became known around the Philadelphia music circles. He caught the eye of several record company individuals who were scouting for the record companies, and Randy Kane, who was on the team at We Men of Talent after his stint with the Delphonics ended in 1971. Randy had been with the Hart Brothers since being at school, and as a trio they were recording from 65 until 71. So Randy really was street savvy. He'd been in a recording group and he brought that to the table when he went into that record label We Men of Talent. He grew up in Philadelphia on the same streets that Ted Mills was growing up on. He knew the local music scene. It was the same pathway he had come from as a teenager. And Ted Mills would have been on his radar. And just for context, this setup was happening on the Philadelphia International Records doorstep. Gamble and Huff may well have been interested, you don't know. Philadelphia International Records set up in 1971. They would have been taking notes. Ted was only 7 years younger than Randy. Ted was songwriting and he was getting publishing credit for a co-penned tune on the IDB imprint, Win All Your Love, which was published in 1971. And Ted was part of a local club act, a Philly-based group called The Topics. Charles Henderson, Ron Nelson, Calvin McFarland, another member, Ari Whitfield, and Ted Mills. He was around 19 years old. The group had recorded a few local releases and demos in a bid to get a recording contract where they'd hike around the record companies selling their sound, so to speak. Recorded on the Larsom imprint, a local Philly imprint owned by the DJ Larry Daly and Sam Reed, and they cut this track, Give It A Chance To Grow.

Well, you couldn't say that he didn't handle that. Ted had a mature vocal even as a teenager, and that was a real credible effort, his falsetto coming through loud and distinct. The writing credits go to Sam Reed, Ari Whitfield and Ted Mills. Interestingly, Norman Harris, who are featured in the Philly Club Sandwich, was working with the imprint and with the group in the early years. And from that recording, the Topics got an audition with We Men of Talent. That was through industry connections and, without a doubt, through knowing Randy Kane. That was early 70s. A short time after that, a local vocal group, Shades of Love, Keith Beaton, Richard Pratt, Vernon and Wendell Sawyer, they auditioned for We Men of Talent as well. The execs thought the harmonies were good, but there was something missing. They needed a lead singer. Randy Kane made the connection and stepped forward Ted Mills. He was recruited into the We Men of Talent production circle as a songwriter and lead vocalist with the Shades of Love members, and they retitled the group Blue Magic. Signed to the Atco Records through We Men of Talent. And apparently, they all came from the same area, North Philadelphia, but they were just in different groups. It was 1973, and almost overnight, Ted Mills and Blue Magic had landed in the lush Philly Soul era that was being created by the PIR producers and arrangers, Sigma Sound Studios, the MFSB band. It was at full tilt. Ted Mills sang lead with his distinctive high tenor falsetto. He was the standout centrepiece of the group. But Ted was more than just a singer. He was a credible songwriter for the group, penning several breakthrough hits, Spell, which was released on his debut single, and What's Come Over Me. Ted already had musical arrangement skills, but over his tenure with Blue Magic, working with the creme de la creme in music production at that time, Tom Bell and Norman Harris, he added orchestration techniques to his CV as well. Ted's vocal was unique, evoking a sense of romantic vulnerability and yearning. Blue Magic weren't ballad singers for nothing. It was this quality that sold the vinyl and filled the concert halls. The group harmonies, supported by the MFSB house band, who practically backed every recording in that area and in that era. And Blue Magic were known for their impeccable stage wear and their choreographed stage moves that set the tone, polished and precise. There was a lot of competition. Everything had to be on point. And as a visually orientated group, this brought lots of TV engagement, the usual Soul Train and such like. Blue Magic were sharing the stage with international artists, the Jacksons, Commodores, Marvin Gaye, Temptations, Four Tops. The second single release in 73, Look Me Up, was an instant success and is still popular on the modern soul scene 50 years later. And another hit in 73, the ballad Stop to Start. 1974, they released their debut album, The Magic of the Blue, which brought us the hit Three Ring Circus. Writing credits go to the MFSB guitarist Bobby Eli and Richard Dixon, and included on that album, The Slow Burner, Maybe Just Maybe We Can Fall in Love Again. And again in 1974, they compiled a 9-track album, Blue Magic. They hit a rich theme on this album. Every track's a belter. The Golden Nugget, 1974, Sideshow.

Really beautiful arrangement, that. Writing credits go to MFSB guitarist again, Bobby Eli and Richard Dixon. Got to number 8 on the Billboard 100 chart and topped the R&B chart. There was 9 tracks on that Blue Magic LP. Look Me Up was another one. What's Come Over Me. There was a cover of the Main Ingredient Million Seller, Just Don't Want to Be Lonely, which was 7 minutes long. And the album closer, Tear It Down, written by Alan Felder and Ted Mills, one of my personal favourites. And Welcome to the Club, an unexpected up-tempo dancer. The album, quite simply, is fire. And quite honestly, the MFSB band, Joe Tarzia, Sigma Sound, Norman Harris, Vince Montana, and some, they were all over it and delivered a surefire classic, one of the best Philly soul albums. 1975, 13 Blue Magic Lane was released, with a beautiful track on there, Chasing Rainbows, Magic of the Blue, We're on the Right Track, and a duet with Margie Joseph, What's Come Over Me. Writing credits go to Ted Mills, who was handling production on that album as well. The group were riding high at this point in time, 75, 76. They did a world tour in 76, which lasted for 42 weeks. Now that's a world tour. 76, they released Mystic Dragons. 78, Message from the Magic. And the late 70s, with the rise of disco, changing music styles, the magic began to fade. They continued to record but failed to chart, relying on re-releases to maintain a presence. 1981, Welcome Back on the Capitol label. Featured on that album, Who Could Ever Leave You and Remember November. And then they moved on to smaller labels. Mirage in 1983 resulted in some chart action, but no major successes. Over the 80s, the guys drifted apart, although stayed connected, and they came back together in parts. It did get a little messy, falling out and such like, but in the main, they resolved the differences and got back in the recording studio. Richard Pratt left in the early 80s, Vernon and Wendell Sawyer left. Ted Mills, Keith Beaton and Richard Pratt hired a couple of new guys, Michael Buchanan and Walter Smith. They went to LA to record a 9-track album, Message from the Magic, with Skip Scarborough on board and some Earth, Wind & Fire band members. Credits in the liner notes going to Maurice White, a really well-supported 9-track album where Ted co-wrote 6 of the tracks. Message from the Magic is a real gem and it's definitely worth a listen. And 1983, Magic Number, working with the Ingram family. And 1988, the original group got back together. Had some renewed popularity in late 89 with the album From Out of the Blue. In 1990, Ted Mills was nearly killed in a car accident. After surgery and several years in rehabilitation, around 1996 he managed to get back on track, go back into the recording studio, went on tour as a legacy act. And in the noughties, Ted Mills got into his actor phase. He went on tour with a stage production, Girlie Ain't Worth It, that featured the Manhattans, Melissa Morgan and Tito Jackson. And 2007, he got together with Russell Tompkins Jr. and William Hart. They called themselves the Three Tenors of Soul. Put together an album on Shinichi Records, produced by Bobby Eli. And 2012, he put together a gospel album, Still Standing, stating, I've been through the fire, but I'm still standing. Ted's kept himself busy with his legacy act, sailing around Europe and the Americas. And it should be noted that in 2019, Ted Mills risked his own life to save someone from a burning car. Ted Mills' solo career was touring the legacy circuit with the Blue Magic back catalogue. His smooth R&B Quiet Storm style retraces the Blue Magic Philly roots. Ted Mills is best known for his falsetto lead with that group, Blue Magic. He was in good company as one in only a handful of distinct falsetto vocalists in that era. Russell Tompkins Jr., Eddie Kendricks, Ron Banks, William Hart, Smokey, Marvin. Blue Magic and Ted Mills occupy a special place in Philly history as representatives of the quiet storm, romantic side of Philly soul. Elegant and emotionally vulnerable, which has a worldwide appeal. And Ted Mills' voice is synonymous with its identity. And that's my featured artist, Ted Mills and Blue Magic.
and I'm playing out with the slow burner track, Maybe, Just Maybe, Can We Fall in Love Again, from 1974, off their debut album, Magic of the Blue.

0: hidden gem on that album Magic of the Blue, and that's my featured artist Ted Mills and Blue Magic. It's time for the Northern Soul 30. This is where you get 30 minutes of back-to-back track. Well, that's a fib. It's not entirely back-to-back, but I'll keep the talking down to a minimum. 30 minutes of back-to-back Northern Soul style tracks. And in no particular order, roll up the rug, put the cat through the flap, get the talc down, let's go.
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Oh, great tune that. There was a mixed bag in there for all you high kickers and spinners. Well, it is time for me to sign out. Have a great week. Hopefully your half-term commitments won't keep you from the dance floor. It is going to be a busy week for many of us on childcare duties, so I'll be gentle with you next week. I want to give a shout out to Andy Verley. Stay tuned, Andy. I've featured your track, Bill Pinkney and the Original Drifters. Gonna move across the river in this last section. And another shout out for Ponytail Paul. He's put in a special request for Leslie Gore, You Don't Own Me. Well, I just want to say thank you for staying tuned to 104.8 FM. So until next week, from Soul Selections and me, Annette Flood, I'll see you on the dance floor. Good night and God bless.

0: Good evening and welcome to Jazz Funk Friday. My name is Colin Horniman and Howard Whiteside's here.
1: Yes, I am. Sat on the right-hand side as usual.
0: There he is. He's on my right-hand side. I'm happy. I've got my sword in my left for some strange reason because I'm right-handed, but never mind. First song of the evening, Curio Curio, Bem Querer. It's a beauty, absolutely lovely. It was produced in Germany, and the singer, of course, is Brazilian, and I can't remember her name for the life of me. I'll look it up for next week. Next, it's a new version of Phenomenal Woman by Dazzy Q and Masuki Scales. This is fantastic. Phenomenal.

from a new album called La Paz by Mistura Pura. She's an Italian DJ, producer, instrumentalist. She's very, very talented. That was called Two Mistoras Tropical Disco. And I'll play another one because it's got to be done. This is called La Legada.

0: Oh, what a flute. That is beautiful. What a dancer as well. That's just fantastic. Howard's up next, and we'll see what he's got in store for us.
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I'm in Love from 2022. They're a band that's an international jazz funk soul band, and what they concentrate on is making modern music sound like it was recorded back in the 70s.

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I want to share my life with you from 1992. She's a British Jamaican singer, and she also had an album at the time that the song came out of, and it's called The Tropic of Love.

0: Space out there at Bruno Mars. And some called God Was Showing Off from 2026. Absolutely amazing song.
1: Many thanks to Howard for another cracking set. I do like that Bruno Mars song. Mind you, I liked Output Input too. And JC Lodge and Herbie Hancock, so I'm happy. Very. I hope you are too.
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the new single by Mercy, M-R-C-Y, Better Days. That's beautiful. And it is an absolute beauty as well. The 745s and their version of I Can't Get No Satisfaction.

from the EP Non-Static on Real People Records, that was Zoe! Exclamation mark, featuring Dornick and Lifelines, and it really sounds Michael Jackson-ish, doesn't it? Superb. And here's Riviera, aka Steffi, and Vol-

Marcia Maria with Brazil Nativo, recorded in France with all French musicians except the percussionist, who surprisingly was from Brazil. I've not played anything from the covers album for a few weeks, which is a shame. So here's Roy Haynes' Quiet Fire by Frank Morgan and Bud Shank. This is a beauty.

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Brian Fire. 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

0: that's a little cracker from the Covers album, Quasimode and High Tech Jazz. It's a cover of a Galaxy to Galaxy house tune, and it's just totally different.
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promised 40 acres and a mule. And they were told that a man with their legal papers could be expected on a train from Washington. There were folks who waited for him, and there are folks who are still waiting for him.

From his 1980 album Real Eyes, that was Gil Scott-Heron with The Train from Washington. Brilliant. And here's Johnny Guitar Watson. He's not a happy man. A real mother for you.

0: Johnny Guitar Watson, the real mother for you. Let's cheer things up in a moment, shall we? With a rarity from John Lucien, Come With Me to Rio.
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That's definitely lifted the mood. John Lucien, Come With Me to Rio, an absolute beauty. It's a rarity. It's a B-side to The Shadow of Your Smile, and I think it was only released in Brazil. But now it's out on a Gluckvich 6 compilation, which you can find on Bandcamp and in various other retailers. Let's go with Funkadelic, shall we? One Nation Under a Groove.

0: Well, that's all we've got time for today, unfortunately. I could play for hours, but they won't let me. Howard's going and he's off to get ready for Soul Across the Tracks this evening at the Railway Hotel in Leyland, and that should be a fantastic gig. It usually is. And, well, he'll say goodbye.
1: I'll say goodbye.
0: There you go, he said goodbye.
1: Yeah.
0: See you now.
1: Take care.

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Big thanks to Mark Wolverson, your rocking reverend, who you've been listening to for the last couple of hours with his classic and progressive rock show. Thanks, Mark. Great show as usual, jogging those memory banks and reminding us what a great genre we have. Now, kicking off with the ladies tonight, first up is a new track from Joanne Shaw Taylor. It's from her upcoming studio album, The Trouble With Love, and the track is a cover. It's a reinterpretation of Celeste's song, This Is Who I Am. It's about acceptance, self-love, and being seen clearly. The original was in the TV series The Day of the Jackal, produced by Kevin Shirley. It's a beautifully written track, and I think she's done a great job. Joanne Shaw Taylor, This Is Who I Am, up first today. Then we're going to listen to Samantha Fish. This is following her appearance at the New Orleans Jazz and Heritage Festival. She's released this, it's Don't Say It. It's the latest single from her upcoming live album, Paper Doll Live, which is out in the middle of June. She's done things the hard way, the old school way, if you like, on stage, live shows, tons of them. She's a great songwriter, a great musician, and a great artist. Don't Say It, live from Samantha Fish, plays straight after the great new single from Joanne Shaw Taylor. This Is Who I Am.

you get the chance to see either of those ladies live. They're both terrific. That was Samantha Fish, Don't Say It, and before that, This Is Who I Am from Joanne Shaw Taylor. Now, Bywater Call have their third studio single of 2026 out. It's called No One Else, and their album Broken Souvenirs is due out at the end of July. It's a retro soul banger, I think, this one. It's yeah, a bit of Alabama Shakes and a little Rage Against the Machine. It's anchored by infectious rhythm, layered with atmospheric keyboards, and backed by an explosive horn section. It really is good. It's Bywater Call, it's No One Else, and it's up next. Then we are going to listen to the North Hollywood Phantoms. They're a trio from LA and they're underground rock and roll veterans, Pat Todd, Lauren Molinier and Richard Duguay. This is the flip side of their new single. It's the single's called I Wanna Live Before I Die, but I thought I'd give you this one this week. This is the flip side. It is Let Me Go. It's a cover of a track originally done by the Rolling Stones. So Let Me Go from the North Hollywood Phantoms follows the great new track from Bywater Call. It's called No One Else. 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

Love that, Let Me Go, Stones cover from the North Hollywood Phantoms, and before that, No One Else from the inimitable Bywater Call. Now, the guys from Her Fury are back with more new material. Their debut EP was out last month, and this is their next single. It's called Don't Tempt the River, which kicks in with some serious bluesy slide guitar and then the fantastic vocals of Franz Daniforth. It's a great track from a great new band. They're called Her Fury, and this is Don't Tempt the River.

0: Her Fury there with Don't Tempt the River. Now, new single from Sunjay. He's an award-winning British blues and roots artist. It's called I'll Never Fall in Love Again. It's out now. And this is just a happy little tune. I'll Never Fall in Love Again from Sunjay. It's his third single of the year, and it's out now. Then we're going to listen to Kyle Daniel. And Kyle describes his music as Kentucky Fried Rock and Country. No pedal steel country music, and not the Led Zeppelin heavy, but somewhere in between those two styles. It's called Hard Travelling Man, and it's a groovy, gospel-tinged southern rock and roller. Yep, Kyle Daniel with Hard Travelling Man will play straight after Sunjay, who's never gonna fall in love again. Do enjoy these two on the Radioactive Rock Show.
1: I'll never fall in love again. I'll never fall in love again. I thought I found myself in heaven, but I was mistaken. I lost my lover too.

Great stuff there from Kyle Daniel, Hard Travelling Man. And before that, I'll Never Fall in Love Again from Sunjay. Now, Robin Beck has just released her new studio album. It's called Living Proof, and it's a sort of mosaic of sound. Each track is very distinct from the other. I think this is one of her best albums ever, and yeah, it is the lady who had originally did the Coca-Cola advert. Yep, so the track we're going to play off it is Na Na Na, and it's the unmistakable voice of Robin Beck from her album Living Proof. Then we're going to listen to Evil Creek with their new track Gamble of a Broken Man. It's a very powerful, haunting performance. Its storytelling tells or explores grief, faith, loneliness, and the wreckage that's left behind after a devastating loss. They paint the portrait of a man carrying the scars of a lifetime filled with struggle, regret, and possibly unanswered prayers. Are you really there? This is the repeated plea, and it becomes the emotional heartbeat of the track, echoing the pain of isolation and the desperate search for hope in moments where faith begins to fade. Musically, they balance intimate acoustic melodies with gritty rock textures and create a cinematic atmosphere that feels both personal and universally relatable. Video's great. It is Evil Creek and Gamble of a Broken Man, which is playing straight after Robin Beck and Na Na Na.

Very powerful record, that one. Gamble of a Broken Man from Evil Creek. And before that, you heard Robin Beck with Na Na Na. Now, Frontline, the German melodic rock band, have come back with a powerful and emotional statement and operating a new chapter in their band in a career that sort of defined European AOR since the late 1980s. The album's called Rebirth, and this truly reflects what the album is doing for the band. It's a resurrection for them. Found in Nuremberg in 1989, they were one of the leading acts, built around the unmistakable voice of Stephen Kammerer, and a songwriting approach rooted in brilliant melodies, big hooks, and album-oriented vision. And this is no different. It's called Art of Lightning. It is from the new album Rebirth. Do enjoy Frontline.

nice to hear them back. Arc of Lightning there from Frontline. Now, Romeo's debut album, Deja Vu Letters, is out at the end of the month. And I think it's a great album. Do pop it on your list and give it a bit of a listen. I think you'll enjoy it. I'm going to play from you a track called Frankfurt Lights. It's from the album Deja Vu Letters from Romeo. Then, a band called Iconic. They've got a new single out. It's from their upcoming album 2, which is out at the end of July. The band features Michael Sweet, Uel Hoekstra, Marco Mendoza, Tommy Aldridge and Nathan James. Nathan James commented that he loved singing this song in the studio. Great chorus, and he hopes that you enjoy it as much as he enjoyed recording it. Powerful rock ballad. Get your attention as soon as you hear it from the first verse. Iconic, Tears Keep On Falling, plays straight after a new track from Romeo from their debut album. It's called Frankfurt Lights. 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

Iconic band that, yes, they're called Iconic as well. Tears Keep On Falling and Frankfurt Lights from Romeo. Now we're going to listen to Love Nor Money. They've released another single. It's called Long Since Gone. They're a young band with an already intriguing backstory. This track brings to the conversation how we are made to feel unfulfilled in our own lives by measure of comparison with rich celebrity influencers funding extravagant lifestyles of their own by selling an "all this could be yours if you follow me" dream. How true is that? The song celebrates the honest, mundane modesty and the value of what real people have in a real world. They're great. They were formed in the West Midlands 2023 and they've got a great sound. Love Nor Money with Long Since Gone.

Love No Money and Long Since Gone. Now, last Friday saw the release of another single from a Dutch trio, Sonic Whip. It's Over and Out, and it's another masterclass in rock pop from the musicians from Nijmegen. Clock in at just over 2.5 minutes with their sort of Foo Fighters influenced songwriting and sound. They're keen to do a UK tour later on this year. I think they're playing at Firevolt, but I'm not certain because I haven't got the dates in front of me. Sonic Whip, Over and Out, is up next. Then, another one from the 30th anniversary compilation from Frontiers, and it is a cover of Nordic Union's Hypocrisy, and it features Stina Gers, vocalist of the Finnish metal band Unen, and the track was originally released in 2016 by the group formed by Ronnie Atkins and Eric Martinson. It's part of the 30th anniversary compilation, which will be available CD only from the Frontiers website. Stina Gris and Hypocrisy will follow Sonic Whip. They're Over and Out.

Hypocrisy from the 30th anniversary Frontiers album, and Over an Eight from Sonic Whip. Back to the Northwest now, and a new single from Fugitive, the band based in and around the Northwest here. Thanks to Mike from the band for getting us a copy over. It's out now. It's on the Cat Record label, and it's from their forthcoming fifth album, Tempus Fugit. No Passengers, the track, is a song dedicated to every person out there feeling worn down, deflated, tired of taking all that, and tired of doing all the work while others seemingly get paid to do nothing at all. Yep, everything in life works so much better when the team are giving it their best, whether it's in a band, creating music, at your place of work, rest or play. We all know that colleague, yeah, the one breezing along at half speed but on the same pay. Yep, here it is, No Passengers. It's a great new single. Really looking forward to the album when it comes out. Do enjoy Fugitive.

Terrific new single there from Fugitive. That was No Passengers. Now, The Karma Effect have a new album out. It's called Cruel Intentions. And we'll be having a chat with Henry from the band, I think, next week. So, here we go with their latest record. It's from their new album, Cruel Intentions, and it's called Raised on Rock and Roll. Do enjoy The Karma Effect. Then we're going to listen to Von Groove. It's been a long time coming, but they return with this new album, which is jaw-droppingly good. Classic lineup, and it's their first studio release since 2001. Far too long. Born to Rock from Von Groove follows Raised on Rock and Roll from The Karma Effect.

Terrific stuff there. Born to Rock from Von Groove, and passed, raised on rock and roll from the Karma Effect. Now, Viva Los Villains dive headfirst into the shadows with their new record. It's called The Devil in Me. It's a haunting journey loaded with emotion, hypnotic grooves, and the restless spirit that defines this outfit from Chichester. Echoes of garage rock, indie folk, classic rock swagger. The track's brilliant, it's cinematic, and you'll love it from the very first line. Built around brooding guitars, pulsing rhythms, and a vocal performance that walks the line between confession and confrontation. It explores the darker corners of identity and self-awareness, and rather than hiding from inner conflict, the song stares it directly in the face. It is Devil in Me, it's Viva Los Villains, and it's up next. Then we're going to listen to Finnish band Vov, and they return with Longing. It's a new single. It's a fast-driving single built on groove, double-kick power drums, and an anthemic chorus. It moves and keeps moving, direct, physical. It's uplifting, but it's got a sharp emotional charge. It's Longing, it's Vov, and that plays after Devil in Me from Viva Los Villains.

Vov and Longing, and before that, Devil in Me from Viva Los Villains. Right, we're going to Austria now, and Austrian guitar virtuoso Simon Ostini has a new instrumental single. It's called Waltz of the Vultures. It's on the Hellbound Records label. It's fast, it's lightning fast, precision melodies and jaw-dropping technique. It's full-throttle display of modern guitar at its finest. If you like Gus G or Marty Friedman, you'll feel right at home here. He delivers the kind of performance that doesn't just impress, it sticks with you. This isn't mindless shredding. It's controlled with purpose, and every note earns its place. Waltz of the Vultures, it is Simon Ostini.

going to check a bit more of him, eh? That's the Waltz of the Vultures from Simon Ostini, brilliant Austrian guitarist. Now, acclaimed rockers John Deva and the Rockets of Love are excited to reveal their new single. It's called Bigger Than America, and it's from their album Your Favourite Drug, which will be out later on in the year. He says, the line Bigger Than America came to me in January, that time of the year when it's just cold, miserable, and all your reserves are running low. It's a great track. It's Bigger Than America, apparently. It's John Deva and the Rockets of Love. Then we're going to listen to Swedish metal band Smoking Snakes. This is their new single called Don't Touch. Great video for this as well, and it's ahead of their album All Lights On, which is out in July. The song deals with inner conflict, self-destructive patterns, and the feeling of losing self-control. It follows a state of isolation and emotional weight where doubt, regret, and frustration starts to take over. Don't Touch from the Smoking Snakes follows John Deva and the Rockets of Love, who are Bigger Than America.

Smoking Snakes with Don't Touch, and before that, John Deva, The Rockets of Love, Bigger Than America. Now, we're going to listen to Zan Cody, which is the project of Shotgun Messiah's original singer, Zinny Zan, and Harry Cody, the guitarist. It's their new single, it's called Damn, and it's from their album, Beautiful and Damned, which is out on the 24th of July. The result is explosive, and they're both cult legends in their own field, but this sort of connects directly with the sound that they helped to correct, or create even, not correct. It's Zan Cody, it's Damn, and it's from their new album Beautiful and Damned, and it's up next. Then Sweden's Confess are back with their fourth album, Metamorphosis. It's out now, and it's the most ambitious to date, I think. It's an evolution in sound for the band. It is Running to My Death from Confess, playing after Damn from Zan Cody. 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

Confess, Running to My Death, and before that, Damn from Cody. Two great tracks, I'm sure you'll agree. Now, Any Given Sin return with their new single, Lifeline. It's the first track from their album, which is out later in the year. And it's a song about betrayal and the sometimes hopeless feeling that's associated with that. And in most cases, how forgiveness is the only real way to peace. We feel this track is very relatable to the inhabitants of this planet, and no doubt many other worlds as well, from the band Any Given Sin and Lifeline. That's up next. Then we're off down under to Australia with another track from the guys in These Four Walls. It's their first single since last October, and it's called Bones. It's another well-crafted song with a great melodic vocal performance and great guitarist as well. They are from the Gold Coast. They're called These Four Walls, and this is their latest single. It's Bones. That plays straight after Lifeline from Any Given Sin. Yep, we're getting there. This is the Radioactive Rock Show, bringing you 2.5 hours of great new music each week here on Radio Leyland.

That was Bones from These Four Walls, and before that, Lifeline from Any Given Sin. Now, veteran band Drakkar, who were founded back in 1983, have a new record out. It is called